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0: Cumulus Media is celebrating Bruce Peterson. 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
8: A Better Life with Dr. Sanjay Gupta.
9: There are lots of things you can measure to get an idea of how healthy you are at any given moment. Temperature, heart rate, blood pressure, just to name a few. But how about how healthy you will be and how long you're likely to live? According to a new study out of the University at Buffalo, two simple strength tests are pretty accurate at predicting longevity in older women. One is hand grip strength, and the other is how quickly people can stand up from a seated position without using their arms. By the way, I remember interviewing former President Jimmy Carter when he was quite old and being really impressed how he just popped out of the chair without using his arms. Not a lot of older people can actually do that. But I think the message here is that maintaining strength as you age is going to help you perform everyday activities, but also help you avoid injury and stay independent. I'm Dr. Sanjay Gupta, helping you live a better life.
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0: Cumulus Media is celebrating Bruce Peterson. Bruce Peterson celebrating 36 years on WXOK. 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It's a celebration of faith, music, and radio ministry with the legendary Lighthouse Singer, the Gospel Truth, Minister Robert Williams, New Light Ministry Mail Corps, and many more. 36 years. 36 years of faith. 36 years of impact. Thank you, Bruce Peterson. And we'll see you at the Promised Land Baptist Church on Sunday, July 19th, 3 p.m.
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4: A better life with Dr. Sanjay Gupta.
5: By age 35, two-thirds of American men will experience some degree of noticeable hair loss. And by age 50, about 85% of men will have significantly thinning hair. That's according to the American Hair Loss Association. Now, one dermatologist explained that hair loss can either be genetic or it can be triggered by stress, illness, surgery, medications, major life events. No matter the cause, a lot of men, understandably, are frustrated by hair loss because it seems like a loss of control. You can take great care of your scalp by all sorts of expensive lotions and potions, but that might not matter. There are some tried and true medications that might work, like minoxidil or finasteride. But another solution is just shaving it off. And I've heard more and more how liberating this can be for a lot of guys. That's the ultimate control of their appearance. I'm Dr. Sanjay Gupta, helping you live a better life.
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0: Cumulus Media is celebrating Bruce Peterson. Bruce Peterson celebrating 36 years on WXOK. 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It's a celebration of faith, music, and radio ministry with the legendary Lighthouse singer, the Gospel Truth, Minister Robert Williams, New Light Ministry Mail Corps, and many more. 36 years. 36 years of faith. 36 years of impact. Thank you, Bruce Peterson. And we'll see you at the Promised Land Baptist Church on Sunday, July 19th, 3 p.m.
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12: A better life with Dr. Sanjay Gupta.
13: By age 35, two-thirds of American men will experience some degree of noticeable hair loss. And by age 50, about 85% of men will have significantly thinning hair. That's according to the American Hair Loss Association. Now, one dermatologist explained that hair loss can either be genetic or it can be triggered by stress, illness, surgery, medications, major life events. No matter the cause, a lot of men, understandably, are frustrated by hair loss because it seems like a loss of control. You can take great care of your scalp by all sorts of expensive lotions and potions, but that might not matter. There are some tried and true medications that might work, like minoxidil or finasteride. But another solution is just shaving it off, and I've heard more and more how liberating this can be for a lot of guys. That's the ultimate control of their appearance. I'm Dr. Sanjay Gupta, helping you live a better life.
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0: 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In whose direction?
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0: 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You gotta say it. 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
1: When you enter life apart from God and His grace, that's isolation. When God comes to see you, that's visitation. When He unveils the mysteries of eternity, that's revelation. When you think of His marvelous goodness, that's meditation. When you expect to see Him, that's anticipation. When you feel His Spirit moving in your heart, that's motivation. When you share in kingdom building, that's participation. When you tell of His goodness and His mercy, that's recitation. When you glorify and praise Him, that's celebration. And when all of these belong to your experience, you can't help but to shout. Oh, you may or may not do it the way others do it, but you'll do something. You'll open up. You will let go. You'll give vent to the Spirit. You'll let the overflow flow. You may not jump up and down, but you'll shed a tear. You may not cry, but you'll pat a foot. You may not pat a foot, but you'll clap your hands. Something will happen. Something will move you. Something will touch you. And you'll feel something. So you can say, praise God, from whom all blessings flow.

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1: Thank you, God, for giving us our identity in you. We can know who we are because we know whose we are. 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

0: Cumulus Media is celebrating Bruce Peterson. Bruce Peterson celebrating 36 years on WXOK. 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It's a celebration of faith, music, and radio ministry with the legendary Lighthouse Singer, the Gospel Truth, Minister Robert Williams, New Light Ministry Mail Corps, and many more. 36 years. 36 years of faith. 36 years of impact. Thank you, Bruce Peterson. And we'll see you at the Promised Land Baptist Church on Sunday, July 19th, 3 p.m.
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3: There are lots of things you can measure to get an idea of how healthy you are at any given moment. Temperature, heart rate, blood pressure, just to name a few. But how about how healthy you will be and how long you're likely to live? According to a new study out of the University of Buffalo, two simple strength tests are pretty accurate at predicting longevity in older women. One is hand grip strength, and the other is how quickly people can stand up from a seated position without using their arms. By the way, I remember interviewing former President Jimmy Carter when he was quite old and being really impressed how he just popped out of the chair without using his arms. Not a lot of older people can actually do that. But I think the message here is that maintaining strength as you age is going to help you perform everyday activities, but also help you avoid injury and stay independent. I'm Dr. Sanjay Gupta, helping you live a better life.
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0: Cumulus Media is celebrating Bruce Peterson. Bruce Peterson celebrating 36 years on WXOK. 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It's a celebration of faith, music, and radio ministry with the legendary Lighthouse singer, the Gospel Truth, Minister Robert Williams, New Light Ministry Mail Corps, and many more. 36 years. 36 years of faith. 36 years of impact. Thank you, Bruce Peterson. And we'll see you at the Promised Land Baptist Church on Sunday, July 19th, 3 p.m.
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0: Cumulus Media is celebrating Bruce Peterson. Bruce Peterson celebrating 36 years on WXOK. 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It's a celebration of faith, music, and radio ministry with the legendary Lighthouse singer, the Gospel Truth, Minister Robert Williams, New Light Ministry Mail Corps, and many more. 36 years. 36 years of faith. 36 years of impact. Thank you, Bruce Peterson. And we'll see you at the Promised Land Baptist Church on Sunday, July 19th, 3 p.m.
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0: Stimulus Media is celebrating Bruce Peterson. Bruce Peterson celebrating 36 years on WXOK. 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It's a celebration of faith, music, and radio ministry with the legendary Lighthouse Singer, the Gospel Truth, Minister Robert Williams, New Light Ministry Mail Corps, and many more. 36 years. 36 years of faith. 36 years of impact. Thank you, Bruce Peterson. And we'll see you at the Promised Land Baptist Church on Sunday, July 19th, 3 p.m.
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1: Ladies and gentlemen, please welcome to the stage my choir in their farewell concert and recording, the Tri-City Singers. Put your hands together. Come on, choir. Let's encourage them out there. Let's tell them that the blessing of Abraham is on their life. Oh, my brothers and sisters, because you are in Christ, you are Abraham's heir, and you have an inheritance on your life. You're the heir to the promise God made to Abraham. Go get your inheritance. Here we go, y'all.

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0: Cumulus Media is celebrating Bruce Peterson. Bruce Peterson celebrating 36 years on WXOK. 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It's a celebration of faith, music, and radio ministry with the legendary Lighthouse Singer, the Gospel Truth, Minister Robert Williams, New Light Ministry Mail Corps, and many more. 36 years. 36 years of faith. 36 years of impact. Thank you, Bruce Peterson. And we'll see you at the Promised Land Baptist Church on Sunday, July 19th, 3 p.m.
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0: Cumulus Media is celebrating Bruce Peterson. Bruce Peterson celebrating 36 years on WXOK. 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It's a celebration of faith, music, and radio ministry with the legendary Lighthouse singer, the Gospel Truth, Minister Robert Williams, New Light Ministry Mail Corps, and many more. 36 years. 36 years of faith. 36 years of impact. Thank you, Bruce Peterson. And we'll see you at the Promised Land Baptist Church on Sunday, July 19th, 3 p.m.
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0: 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All right.
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0: Angeles Media is celebrating Bruce Peterson. Bruce Peterson celebrating 36 years on WXOK. Join us July 19th, Sunday at 3 p.m. at the Promised Land Baptist Church, 7234 Plank Road. It's a celebration of faith, music, and radio ministry with the legendary Lighthouse Singer, the Gospel Truth, Minister Robert Williams, New Light Ministry Mail Corps, and many more. 36 years. 36 years of faith. 36 years of impact. Thank you, Bruce Peterson. And we'll see you at the Promised Land Baptist Church on Sunday, July 19th, 3 p.m.
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0: Cumulus Media is celebrating Bruce Peterson. Bruce Peterson celebrating 36 years on WXOK. 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It's a celebration of faith, music, and radio ministry with the legendary Lighthouse Singer, the Gospel Truth, Minister Robert Williams, New Light Ministry Mail Corps, and many more. 36 years. 36 years of faith. 36 years of impact. Thank you, Bruce Peterson. And we'll see you at the Promised Land Baptist Church on Sunday, July 19th, 3 p.m.
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0: Cumulus Media is celebrating Bruce Peterson. Bruce Peterson celebrating 36 years on WXOK. Join us July 19th, Sunday at 3 p.m. at the Promised Land Baptist Church, 7234 Plank Road. It's a celebration of faith, music, and radio ministry with the legendary Lighthouse Singer, the Gospel Truth, Minister Robert Williams, New Light Ministry Mail Course, and many more. 36 years. 36 years of faith. 36 years of impact. Thank you, Bruce Peterson. And we'll see you at the Promised Land Baptist Church on Sunday, July 19th, 3 p.m.
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0: Stimulus Media is celebrating Bruce Peterson. Bruce Peterson celebrating 36 years on WXOK. 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It's a celebration of faith, music, and radio ministry with the legendary Lighthouse singer, the Gospel Truth, Minister Robert Williams, New Light Ministry Mail Corps, and many more. 36 years. 36 years of faith. 36 years of impact. Thank you, Bruce Peterson. And we'll see you at the Promised Land Baptist Church on Sunday, July 19th, 3 p.m.
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1: All my life, I always wanted to sing a song with a choir. I have my chance now to sing with the Mississippi Mass Choir. But just before I let that choir sing with me, let me say this.

0: 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Hold on. You just got to hold on. 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She is at 9 a.m. up until 2 o'clock. 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You don't want to miss that. Kathy Ann, give Kathy Ann a call and tell her what you want to hear. I mean, she is in 2 o'clock up until 6 o'clock in the afternoon. 9 o'clock in the morning is Gerald Jackson. He is in from 9 up until 2 o'clock in the afternoon. You don't want to miss our lineup. Now, keep in mind, coming up at 8 o'clock this morning, it is our quartet. We start this morning. It will be Bishop Ivy Payne and First Lady, 8 o'clock. 8:15 is the Soldier Man, Brother Doug Anderson. You don't want to miss that. 8:30, and you know who comes up at 8:30. The Fisher Cavaliers, Reverend Charlie Fisher and Sister Fisher, always putting that devil on the run. 9 o'clock. It is the legendary Lighthouse Gospel Singers. We have more of your favorites coming up. I am Bruce Peterson on Heaven 1460, 95.7 FM, streaming on the Heaven 1460 app. Good morning.
1: Cumulus Media is celebrating Bruce Peterson. 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Thank you, Bruce Peterson. 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
15: A better life with Dr. Sanjay Gupta.
16: Osteoporosis affects millions of people in the United States and around the world. It's a disease that basically causes someone's bones to become weak, brittle, and porous, which can increase their risk of fractures. Now, the good news here is there are things you can do other than, or in addition to, taking medications to prevent fractures before it's too late. One is to up your intake of calcium and vitamin D. You also want to eat more protein. One functional medicine dietitian told us that that helps build muscle, and if you're building muscle strength, then you are also building bone strength. You want to be mindful of your workouts. The best ways to build bone density, one therapist told us, are going to be resistance exercises like lifting weights, and also exercises that make your bones take a bit of an impact, such as jumping or even running, just loading the bones a little bit more. I'm Dr. Sanjay Gupta, helping you live a better life.
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1: 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Coming up this morning will be Bishop Ivy Payne and First Lady. 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

0: 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Miss Mary Thompson Robeson, in for Miss Mary Thompson Robeson, is Bishop Ivy Payne and First Lady. Good morning.
1: Good morning, Brother Bruce. How are you this morning, my brethren?
0: I'm good. Thank God.
1: Amen. Amen. Lady Payne and I are well. Likewise, and good morning, Miss Mary. Good morning, Sister Mary. Hope and pray and trust God that things are moving along for you. Amen. In the presence and amen of the Lord. We are grateful for you this morning. We are greater New Braceville Gospel Fellowship. Praise the Lord. Amen. And we are excited about glory to God coming to you, all of you saints. Good morning, Brother Charlie Fisher and Sister Lily Fisher and the Cavaliers. Good morning to the soldier man, the brother, amen, Doug Anderson, and the gospel of his fine group. Praise the Lord. Good morning to all of those who are under the sound of, amen, our voice. I am so excited. I am Bishop Ivory J. Payne. Praise the Lord and glory to God. We are so excited here. I'm going to say a few words and then glory to God. We are going to let, amen, Lady Payne come and we are going to pray for those, praise the Lord, who are listening. My God Almighty. I'm going to read from the book of James this morning. Praise God, that very first chapter of James. And I think I'm going to do that 13 verse. And it says, let my God, no man say when he is tempted, I am tempted of God. For God cannot be tempted with evil, neither tempteth he any man. But every man is tempted when he is drawn away of his own lust and enticed. Let us pray. Amen. Lady Payne.
2: Amen.
1: Glory to God.
2: Father God, as you come before your throne of love, grace, mercy, and forgiveness once again, we come, Father, with a happy heart, thankful for another opportunity that we can say thank you. Thank you, Lord, for the many blessings that you've already bestowed upon us. And we thank you, Lord, most of all for your son, Jesus, and for the precious Holy Spirit. As we come this morning realizing, Father, that some form and some fashion we might have sinned, Father, we ask you to forgive us. Strengthen us in our ways, Lord. Help us to be better today than what we was on yesterday. Father God, we thank you this morning for our bishop, Bishop Ivory J. Payne, and our other bishop, Bishop Ivory D. Payne. We thank you for every member of our church from the greater New Braceville Gospel Fellowship Church, from the oldest one down to the youngest. We thank you, Father God. We thank you, Lord, for all churches that's open in your name today, that's going about preaching and teaching your word, praising your word, and singing praises unto your Lord this morning, because you are due all praise, all honor, and all glory. We ask you, Lord, to look down upon those that are less fortunate this morning, those that are sick and afflicted amongst us, and especially those that do not know you to pardon of their sins. Oh, Father, look down upon our youth today. Look down upon our government today, the President of our United States, every elected official, let them all realize and know that you are still God. You sit high, you look low, you know everything. Your President is rare. And we thank you for it, Lord God. Go with us, stand by, guide us, and keep us this day. In the blessed name of Jesus, we pray. Amen and amen.
1: And amen and praise the Lord. God bless your hearts. And we are thankful once again as I will say it, giving amen, praise, and saying good morning to those who are listening, who, amen, the sound of our voices this morning. Praise the Lord. We are excited today because we are going to be praising the Lord. Amen. At what's that address again?
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1: That's where we're going to be
2: right.
1: Today. Praise the Lord. Today is communion.
2: Communion.
1: Right. Come over and eat and drink with us. Come over and fellowship and worship with us at 8894 line, highway, sweet sea. Praise the Lord. Amen. We'll be looking for you. We're going to be talking, amen, about the things of the Lord. We're going to be talking and preaching today about Jesus and his cross. We're going to be preaching and teaching about the Lord's Supper, the Last Supper.
2: Yes.
1: Praise the Lord. Amen. And we are inviting you to be with us, churches that, amen, who are out. Glory to God. Praise the Lord. We are starting at what time, you said?
2: Today will be at 12:30.
1: At 12:30. Praise the Lord. Amen. And we are looking for you to come over. Amen. And be with us. Amen. And we cannot stop, amen, reiterating the place and the time for us to be together with those of you. Praise the Lord. Amen. Amen. Some of you may not even have a church home, but nevertheless, come as you are.
2: Amen.
1: I believe, amen, amen, you come in one way, and I believe that you're going to, amen, leave another way. 88, 94,
2: airline.
1: Highway. Praise the Lord. Amen. Come on over. Praise the Lord. We just talked a little bit from the book of James. James is a servant of God. Certainly, I believe we all are saved. Servant of God,
2: yes,
1: right there, right there,
2: amen,
1: amen. Right here at New Life Full Gospel Fellowship. Praise the Lord, the Bishop Ivory D. Payne, amen, the pastor, and he's going to be over with us, and praise God, he's going to, amen, be saying a few words, and we are going to have a wonderful time, amen. I want to let you know we're healing, and we are delivering church. Bring those who are sick and affected. Praise the Lord. Let us anoint them with oil in the name of the Lord. Praise God.
2: Amen.
1: Amen. Let us sing the old song of the church.
2: Oh, yeah.
1: We need some church songs. Come on, somebody. I said that we need some church songs. Amen.
2: Oh, yeah.
1: Praise God. Amen. Jesus, keep me near the cross. Amen.
2: Amen.
1: I tell you right now, and since in the Holy Spirit, as we begin to talk about the things of the Lord. Praise the Lord. Amen. Amen. My brethren, count it all joy. When you fall into diverse temptation, praise the Lord. Let no man say when he is tempted, I am tempted of God. For God cannot be tempted with evil, neither tempteth he any man. I tell you to come on over, my brethren. I'm going to say it again. Count it all joy. Amen. Count it all joy. My brethren, count it all joy. My God Almighty, when you fall into diverse temptation, knowing that the trying of your faith, we're going to be talking about that. Amen. Work is temptation. But let no man, my God Almighty, but let patience have a perfect work that ye may be perfect and entire, wanting what?
2: Nothing.
1: Hallelujah.
2: Glory
1: to the Lamb of God. Saints of God, we are excited here. Amen. Right on this wonderful radio stage with our good friend, Brother Bruce. And praise the Lord. Amen. He's been with us, and we are grateful for him. Amen. Praise the Lord. We are going to let you know what's going to be going on at Greater New Bridge. Praise the Lord.
2: Amen.
1: Amen.
2: Okay, just as Bishop just got through telling us today, that we'll be having our communion service today at 12:30, 8894 Airline Highway. And this morning at 9 o'clock, we'll be on the line at Sunday School. Our number is 978-990-5000, and our code is 735-686. And then we'll like you know that each and every Sunday, we have our services at 12:30. At the 8894 Airline Highway. But something wonderful is going to be happening on the fourth Sunday in the next month, this August, on the 23rd at 3 o'clock. We will be honoring our bishop's anniversary at his 91st birthday, and we would like to invite you all to come over and be with us at 3 p.m. That's going to be August 23rd, the first Sunday in August at 3 p.m. Come one, come all. And then if you can't come and you want to send them a gift, you can send it to Zelle. Our number is 225-747-8611 through Zelle, or post office box 734-67-70894. Thank you all very much. Back to you, Bishop.
1: All right. Thank you so kindly there. Amen, Lady Payne. Time is just about up already. Praise the Lord. I don't know how many minutes that we have.
0: We got 3 minutes. 3 minutes.
1: 3 minutes. Thank you, Brother Bruce. And praise the Lord, Lady Payne, for making that announcement. And, of course, amen. We would like to move right along here. I believe Brother Bruce is going to be having something if I have not missed that. Brother Bruce, did I miss you?
0: Yeah, it's going to be my 36-year anniversary here at Heaven 1460, 95.7 FM. And as you heard, promo been running. We got many, many groups going to be there. And it's going to be this coming Sunday, July the 19th, at the Promised Land Baptist Church, 7234 Plank Road. Doors open at 3 o'clock. The program start at 4 o'clock. Be there. Thank you, Bishop.
1: Amen, brother.

0: want to let you know, saints of God, that we got a movement. God, amen, is up to something with the church and bringing people together.
1: Yes,
0: and
1: Lord.
0: I am excited.
1: Amen.
0: Praise the Lord for Brother Bruce has been with us and on this radio station. I've been, amen, along with the Scotland Ales, my group, and I still love that good old gospel singing, Brother Bruce. And amen, Sister Mary has been on that University
2: yes.
0: Gospel Express, Brother, amen, Dr. Matthews. Praise the Lord. Good morning, Dr. Matthews. Amen. And he hosts that at 68th Avenue, right at 68th Avenue in Pembroke on these fifth Sundays. And two, we have the fifth Sunday, amen, at our church, at our association. I'm hosting that fifth Sunday. I hosted the fifth Sunday. Praise the Lord. We just got so much going on, saints of God. I tell you the truth. Amen. Brother Doug, and we're going to be listening to Brother Doug. And Brother Doug, we're just excited about you being on here with you.
2: We have
0: and
2: 1 minute. 1 minute.
0: The Lord for you. Thank God for you, Brother Bruce. Just 1 minute to go, and praise the Lord. I know I'm trying to get so much in to what we are trying to. And Lady Payne, praise the Lord. I think you got just a half of a minute, amen, to let them know about their Sunday school.
1: Yes, Sunday school this morning will be at 9 o'clock.
0: At 9 o'clock.
1: Amen.
0: Oh, praise the Lord. Well, Brother Bruce, listen, we're going to let you take us right on off there, and we are grateful unto you, my dear beloved brother, and all of you who are under the sound of our voice. Don't you forget about what's going to be going on at 12:30 today at 894 Allied Highway. Amen. Amen. God bless you, and may God keep you. That's our prayer. Take us off, Brother Bruce. Thank you. God bless you. Good morning.

0: 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Our time is 8:15. It is time for the Soldier Man. What's going on, Brother Doug?
1: Good morning, Brother Bruce. How are you this morning?
0: I'm doing good, Brother Doug. I got to give the thanks, the glory, and the praise to God.
1: Yes, that makes two of us, Brother Bruce. We're blessed to talk to each other this morning, so we are blessed. And good morning to all of you out there in Radio Land. I'm Brother Douglas Anderson of the Evangelistic Gospel Singers on Sis Mary Robeson Universal Gospel Express. Good morning, Sis Mary and family. I pray that you are doing well this morning. As I always do, I always pray for you. And let us pray. Lord, my God, my heart bears witness. You are so good to me in the past and right now. I just want to say thank you from the bottom of my heart. There has been many mornings in my 85 years. And Lord, I give you thanks to all of them. Oh, how blessed I am. Thank you, Father, for your love and kindness. Amen and amen. Extending my good morning to my pastor, Dr. Perry Wright Jr. of Promised Land Baptist Church, Pastor Curtis Davis and family, Callan Jones, Lily Kelly, Helen Wright, Barbara Scott, Reverend Charlie Fisher, and Sister Fisher, and the legendary Lighthouse Gospel Singers, Bishop Ivy Payne and the First Lady, Evangelist Lisa Wright, Leonard Hafford, Reverend Purcell, Evangelist Marcy Fisher, and Sister Hazel Peterson and Brother Pearson, Mary Wells and Brother Wells,

0: We are helping 1460 95.7 FM. I just can't make it alone. This is coming from Brother Doug, brand new CD. And Brother Doug, I know so many people have went out and bought this CD.
1: Oh, yes, brother. I'm thankful. Very thankful. Dedicated that song to Sue and Joe Williams, Grace and Ricky, and Sis Coleman, Kenny Coleman, Tracy Coleman. Dedicated that to my sister, Florence Jolla. My son Warren and his wife, Cynthia, Thomas Stephen and Roseanne, Little Perry III, James Scott and my wife, Jessie, who's getting along very well, and I thank God for her. And now is super cool fashion time, 618 Airline Highway, Baton Rouge, Louisiana, 70805, phone number. 225-357-5796. 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You tell him the soldier man sent you. Brother Bruce, I understand there's something coming up. Brother Bruce?
0: Yes, it is, Brother Doug. It is.
1: Give me some light on that.
0: Yes, sir. It is my 36th year of service being here at Heaven 1460 95.7 FM. This is going to be Sunday, July 19th. Those open at 3 o'clock. The program starts at 4 o'clock, and it's at Promised Land Baptist Church, 7234, pastor by Reverend Perry Wright. This is going to be a big program. The legendary Lighthouse Gospel Singers will be there. The Gospel Troops, Audrey Ferguson, and Voices of the Station. New Light Missionary Mayor, of course, Minister Robert Williams, Pastor Levi Ash. He will be there. GSJ Men's, Marsha Fisher, and Highly Favored, Pastor Derek, and many, many more will be there, Brother Doug. And also, you the soldier man, you will be on program. And you know, Brother Doug, I had a guy that asked me last week, is he going to be doing his brand new CD? I told him, I don't know, just be there.
1: Right, you know, just be there.
0: You're going to be doing whatever the Spirit leads you to do.
1: Well,
0: I can't tell
1: exactly
0: him.
1: Right.
0: I can't tell him what you're going to be saying. He said, thank you, Brother Peterson.
1: Well, the thing about it, Brother Bruce, this is not my program. You got other people to say.
0: Yes, yes.
1: So mm-hmm. I have to do my own program to do with all that. But like you say, Brother Bruce, it's what the Spirit leads me to say.
0: Yes, yes. And you know, that's the best I could tell him.
1: Well, you pretty good on point.
0: Yes, indeed.
1: Right on point. So, Brother Bruce.
0: Go ahead.

0: We're going to go back to the Soulja Man with his powerful CD. Bruh, dude, we have 2 minutes.
1: 2 minutes. Thank you, Brother Bruce. Yeah, King Jesus and listening. And I know if you're like me, you want him to listen and hear you. Because he will take care of his children. To all of you out there in radio land, I have to tell you, always love one another as God loves us. The hate will not work. We cannot enter into the kingdom with hate in our heart. And we don't know when God's going to call us. That song also went out to Brother George Brown, all the members of Promised Land Baptist Church, Sister Archie Ferguson, Dee Dee, Jerry and Tyser, Shelly Johnson, and the Terminator, Brother Noel and family, and to my friend, R.J. Bashir and Henry Williams, and to you too, Brother Bruce and Sister Hazel Peterson. Well, I have to tell you like Sis Mary said, I got to leave you now, but I'm going to leave you in the hand of the Lord. You go to your church and I'll go to mine, but let us walk hand in hand with our Heavenly Father. And by all means, put a little love in your heart, smile on your face. And now it's Rock Me Jesus.

0: 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Our time is 8:30 in the city. We say good morning to the Fisher Cavaliers, Reverend Charlie Fisher and Sister Fisher, always putting that devil on the run. Good morning.
1: All right. Good morning to you, Brother Bruce. And that's so true what you said. Hallelujah. It's a blessing to come back on the air one more time. Give God praise and thank you, Father. Our last night rest. And in the mighty name of Jesus, we pray. All right, Sister Fisher.
2: Amen. Our scripture this morning will come from Psalm 73, beginning at verse 25. And it says, "Who do I have in heaven but you? And I desire nothing on earth but you. My flesh and my heart may fail, but God is the strength of my heart, my portion forever. Those far from you will certainly perish. You destroy all who are unfaithful to you. But as for me, God's presence is very my good. I have made the Lord God my refuge, so I can tell about all you do." Amen. That's Psalm 73, verses 25 through 29. May the Lord add a blessing to the reading and hearers of his holy word. I was sick and shut in this morning. We are praying very much, as always, for all of the troops and their families that are overseas, for all of those who are going through with different types of illness. Brother Robert and Sister Sophie Sadler, Sister Monica Taylor, Sister Arthur Brown, Sister Mary Manchester, Sister Mary Celestine, Sister Betty Petit, Brother Carl Gus, Sister Olamay Lazarus, Sister Ollie Donna, Sister Mary Hyde, Brother Leo Sherman Jr., Brother Eugene Griffin, Sister Mary Dietrich, Brother Kenny Green, Mid-City Skilled Nursing and Rehabilitation Facility, Baton Rouge Healthcare 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May God bless you this morning.
1: All right, and that's so true. Come on and let us pray. Father in heaven, again, as we come one more time in your presence and in your sight, we just want to thank you for last night's rest and how you touched the button of nature and how our eyes came open and we saw a brand new day. Thank you, Father. You're a good God, and we love you and your Son, Jesus Christ, and the Holy Ghost. In Jesus' name we pray. Amen. Thank God.
2: Amen. Amen. We thank God this morning for another beautiful Sunday morning that he has allowed us to awaken to, and we just give him all the glory, the honor, and the praise because it all belongs to him. We thank God for Brother Bruce on the other end. We just thank God for his dedication and how he is always there to help us, amen, on the air on Sunday morning. And we thank God for each and every one of you who are tuned in to the Fisher Cavaliers broadcast this morning. We pray God's blessings upon you. And our entire broadcast goes out to all our listeners this morning. 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And from Hall Davis and Son Funeral Service this morning, the entire broadcast will go out to the following families. That's the family of Harold Brandon, whose services were held on Thursday, July the 9th, and Friday, July the 10th. Interment was in Louisiana National Cemetery. Miss Freddie Johnson's services was Friday, July the 10th. Interment was in Heavenly Gates Mausoleum. Harriet Sparks services was Friday, July the 10th. Interment was in Port Hudson Cemetery. Wilhelmina White services was Saturday, July the 11th. Interment was in Winfield Memorial Park. Gloria Williams services was Saturday, July the 11th. Interment was in Mount Olive Cemetery in Plaquemine. Tiffany White Bazaar services was Friday, July the 10th and Saturday, July the 11th. Interment was in Heavenly Gates Mausoleum. Lawrence Bajaw services was Saturday, July the 11th. Interment was in Glen Oaks Cemetery. And these are the announcements from Hall Davis and Son Funeral Service this morning. Now we are going to talk about New Hope Baptist Church, and they are located at Highway 1405 Highway 409 in Slaughter, Louisiana, where they have Sunday school every Sunday morning at 9 a.m. Okay. All right, they in person on Zoom. They have midweek service every Wednesday night at 7 p.m. on the Zoom. For more information, you can call the church at 225-719-7272. Service is at 10 a.m. every Sunday morning. That's in person, on the Zoom, and on YouTube. Communion is served on the second Sunday. So this is the second Sunday. So New Hope Baptist Church at 1405 Highway 409 Slaughter, we'll be having Holy Communion today at the 10 o'clock hour. All right, the third Sunday is Youth Sunday. The fourth Sunday is Mayor Court Sunday. We want to say good morning to the New Hope Baptist Church family and also to the pastor, to the Reverend Dr. James M. Turner and Lady Turner, also to Reverend David Carter Sr. and Lady Carter, who is the associate pastor. And we want to say thank you for being a part of the Fisher Cavalier broadcast. All right, we're going back to Brother Bruce now, and we are going to hear the Fisher Cavalier singing this morning. All right, Brother Bruce.
3: This song is dedicated to those that are poor in spirit. The Bible says, blessed are the poor in spirit, for thy is the kingdom of heaven.

0: I want to feel that Holy Spirit. Back to the Fisher Cavaliers, Reverend Charlie Fisher and Sister Fisher.
1: Amen, amen, Brother Bruce. That's a very powerful song. Lord, I want to feel that Holy Spirit all the time. I've been up and I've been down. Lord Jesus, we just thank God this morning for the Fisher Cavaliers singing that song so beautiful. And actually, that song was written by Reverend Fisher himself. I want to feel thy Holy Spirit. Amen. We're going to move on now. We're going to talk about the Remnants of Grace Women's Outreach Ministry. And we are under the leadership of Reverend Dr. Irma Johnson, who is our founder, leader, and visionary. We are a group that exhibits a commitment and obedience to the work of the Lord. We are a group of women from various churches who demonstrate unity, discipleship, fellowship, love, and concern for God's people. We ask you to dial in every Wednesday night for our weekly prayer call at 7 p.m. And the number is 667-770-1476. And the code is 110030#. For more information concerning the ministry, you can contact Reverend Dr. Irma Johnson at 225-614-7796. We thank the Remnants of Grace for being a part of the Fisher Cavalier broadcast on Sunday morning. We say good morning to them as they'll be listening in also on Sunday mornings. All right, we're going to move on now, and we're going to talk about Bishop Ernest Mills, and he's the proud pastor of the Greater St. Paul Baptist Church in Port Allen and the New Rising Sun Baptist Church right here in the city of Baton Rouge. Over at Greater St. Paul Baptist Church, located at 3711 Highway 1 South in Port Allen. He has Bible study every Wednesday at 6 p.m., regular service at 9 a.m. every Sunday morning. Holy Communion is on the first Sunday at 9 a.m. Okay, New Rising Sun, located at 16444 Highland Road, right here in the city of Baton Rouge. You have Bible study every Tuesday at 12 noon, regular service at 12 noon every Sunday. Holy Communion is on the fourth Sunday. So we want you to be a part of one of these services along with Bishop Ernest Mills and Lady Yvonne Mills. And remember, Greater St. Paul and New Rising Sun Baptist Church Brotherhood Ministry will be hosting a street ministry cookout on Saturday. That's this Saturday coming, July the 18th from 10 a.m. to 1 p.m., and it will be held at 1724 Reverend Manuel Street in Port Allen. Free food, drinks, also preaching and teaching the word. So you don't want to miss this over with Greater St. Paul and New Rising Sun Brotherhood as they get out and spread God's word along with food and drinks. All right, then on July the 29th through the 31st, Revival will be held at New Rising Sun Baptist Church, located at 16444 Highland Road, right here in the city of Baton Rouge, 7 p.m. each night. And the guest revivers will be none other than the Reverend Ronald Robertson of Capital Missionary Baptist Church. So you don't want to miss this revival over at New Rising Sun, along with Bishop Ernest and Lady Yvonne Mills, and the guest revivers will be none other than our pastor, the Reverend Donald Robertson Sr., all right, of Capital Missionary Baptist Church.
2: Go. Amen. That's so true. Amen. Okay, Deacon McMorrison family, Brother P. Gibson, and Deacon G. Prophet, and Brother John Neal, and Brother Carl Dilworth, and Brother Leroy Combs, all our friends there, Brother Nathaniel Robinson, and my sister Laura Mae Kelly, and family, Reverend John Johnny Turner, and Reverend Ted Bradley, amen, daughter and son-in-law, Cynthia and James Dunn, and the entire Donald family in Dallas, Texas. We pray God is with you and stay with you all the days of your life. Thank you, Father. We're so glad to be back on the air again. Okay. And, okay, Sister Kathleen and Sister Nancy Armstrong and Brother Bruce P. Peterson. All right. Amen.
1: Amen. All right. Our entire broadcast goes out to all of those whose loved ones have transitioned to the other side. All right. To our first responders, our truck and bus drivers, our frontline workers. Brother Torrance Blake and the Sensational Soul Searchers. Sister Everline Blake and the Soul Searchers Fan Club. Good morning to you. Sister Mary Thompson Roberson. Good morning. Brother Wells and Sister Wells. Bishop Payne and Sister Payne just went off. Brother Doug and Sister Jesse just went off. Reverend Perry Wright and the Promised Land, the Traveler's Rest, and the Legendary Lighthouse Gospel Singers. To Evangelisa Wright this morning. Good morning, my darling. All right, to Sister Bonnie Dean, Brother Arthur Thomas and family, Brother Proverb, Bertha, Trenise, and Logan Finley, to Sister Kathy Neal, Sister Kathleen Johnson, Sister Joanna Fields, my cousin, Sister Gwen Thomas, and Sister Hazel Miles this morning. To Brother Ronald Hawkins and family. All right, to Sister Olivia Griffin, Reverend Conway Knighton and the St. Mary Baptist Church family, Reverend George Veal and the Mount Calvary Baptist Church family up in Norwood, Louisiana, Brother Jesse and Sister Ruth Snowden, good morning to you, and also to Sister Audrey Ferguson and the Voices of Distinction, good morning to you. Over at Capital Missionary Baptist Church located 5565 Hooper Road, we have Sunday school every Sunday morning at 9 a.m. on the phone line, our Bible studies every Tuesday at 7 p.m. on the Zoom, our regular service is at 11 a.m. every Sunday morning. Come out and hear what the Lord has given our pastor, Reverend Ron Robinson Sr., to tell his people this morning. And we say good morning to First Lady Jerrell Robinson this morning, praying very much for her. All right, over to our Jewel J. Newman Senior Center, Sister Donna Speed, our coordinator, the best coordinator this side of heaven, to Sister Ruby Oliver, Brother J.P. Davis, Sister Annie Baldwin, Sister Mary Crump, Sister Julia McKinney, Sister Betty Cato, Brother Lonnie, and Sister Mary Wilkerson, Sister Lily Cage, and Sister Louise Spears. Good morning to you and to all our seniors at the Jewel J. Newman Senior Center. Then over at our Greater King David Senior Center, Sister Ann Clark and all of those over there, to the Baker, the Zachary, the Chainavere, and the Charles R. Kelly Center, we say good morning to you also. All right, our birthday wishes this morning. We want to say happy birthday to Sister Stella Spears, who celebrated on the 6th. All right, to Brother Ivory Webb on the 10th. And this is the brother of Sister Ruby Oliver, Brother Ivory Webb. All right, to our daughter, Sister Cynthia Fisher Donald. She will be celebrating on Saturday, 18th. And we want to say happy birthday to her and all of those who have celebrated birthdays this week, our anniversaries. We say happy birthday and happy anniversary to you. All right, the 31st year anniversary Best of the Stars radio show will be today at 3 p.m. The doors will open at 3 p.m. The program starts at 4 p.m. And this was in for Sister Jackie Griffin, all right? It will be held at Bible World Christian Center, 1771 Lauderdale Boulevard, right here in the city of Baton Rouge, Pastor David and Miss Griffin. Okay, the special guests will include Sugar Rush, Gospel Truth, the Sensational Soul Searchers, GSJ Men, Minister J.C. Brooks, the Legendary Lighthouse Gospel Singers, and McCray and Company, Tony McPherson and the Spiritualist, Terrell Griffin and the Vocalist, Unstoppable Gospel Creators, is Reverend Charlie Fisher, Ben Thomas, Jermaine Hawkins, and the Harvest Spiritualist, Bruce Peterson. Brother Bruce Peterson will be the MC. The donation is $5 at the door, so you don't want to miss this great program honoring Sister Jackie Griffin for her 31st year anniversary. Now, don't forget, on this coming Saturday, July the 18th, there will be the Shirley Singleton Legacy Prayer Breakfast, and it will be at 9 a.m. at Mount Pilgrim Life Center, 9700 Scenic Highway, right here in the city of Baton Rouge. I have 5 tickets this morning. Give me a call, 775-0770. Get one of these tickets for this prayer breakfast. You don't want to miss this Legacy Prayer Breakfast. I tell you, it's good preaching, good singing, and good food. Come out and be a part of this celebration honoring Sister Shirley Singleton, who started this prayer breakfast some 30 years ago. All right, coming up, this coming next Sunday. You don't want to miss this. I know you've been hearing it on the radio, but let me tell you about it. All right, Brother Bruce Peterson will be celebrating 36 years of service at Heaven 1460 WXOK 95.7 FM. Join them to celebrate. The doors will open at 3, and it will be held at Promised Land Baptist Church, 7234 Plank Road, right here in the city of Baton Rouge. It will feature the Legendary Lighthouse Sanctuary. Gospel Truth, Arthur Ferguson and the Voices of Distinction, the New Light Missionary Mail Corps, Minister Robert Williams, the Vocal Lab, Minister Marcia Fisher and Highly Favored, Mount Wade Baptist Church and St. Paul Baptist Church, along with Pastor Derek Shavers. All right, the GSJ men, the Gospel Wonders of St. Francis via Soldier Man, Brother Doug Anderson, and Reverend Levi Ashwright also. So you don't want to miss this. Come out. All right, it's open door. Door prizes will be given. But Brother Bruce said the door prizes is cash money. So come on out and be a part of this great celebration along with Brother Bruce Peterson on next Sunday, July the 19th at 3 p.m. The doors will open. The program will start at 4 p.m. So come on out and be a part of this great celebration as we celebrate Brother Bruce Peterson. You hear him every Sunday morning. Brother Bruce, you want to say something right quick?
0: Well, Sister Fisher, you pretty much cover everything, and we just want everybody to come out and have a good time in the name of the Lord. And 36 years has been a long time, and Sister Fisher and Reverend Charlie Fisher, I've been working with you all of this time.
1: Amen.
0: And, amen. You know, only thing about these 36 years after COBA, I just missed my birthday cake.
1: Don't worry, you're going to get that cake. You will get that cake Sunday. God's going to give you that. You're going to have that cake Sunday. Amen. We're going to make sure that you get that cake on Sunday, Bro Bruce.
0: But anyway,
1: amen. We look forward to this. Great program. We know it's going to be a great celebration, right. And we just ask everyone to come out and support you. Amen. We want to pack the church.
0: Yes.
1: Amen.
0: Yes.
1: Pack it. Amen. To honor Brother Bruce Peterson, a man of God who is doing a wonderful job on WXOK. We thank God for him. All right. Let me do this right quick. All right. Come celebrate an evening of praise with the at the Banks Community Outreach Ministry Praise Team. This will feature the Baton Rouge Mail Corps, the GSJ Men, and the Gospel Truth. And the date is August the 2nd. Time is 3 p.m., and it will be at Banks Community Outreach Ministry, located at 2908 68th Avenue, right here in the city of Baton Rouge. Pastor Joseph Hughes, Jr. is the pastor. For more information, you can contact Ms. Sheila at 225-906-7595. All right, don't forget, now coming up, August 15th, you don't want to miss this, AMP Production and 91 Event Center presents the Canton Spirituals. All right, the legendary Lighthouse, Kevin Thompson and the Sensation of Six, Jermaine Hawkins and the Harvest Spirituals, the Lighthouse Singers, Terrell Griffin and the Vocalists, and Delivered. And it will be hosted by who? Minister Derek Shavers and Minister Marcia Fisher. This will be held at the W.K. Garden Center, 8930 Plank Road, right here in the city of Baton Rouge. All right, the tickets, the pre-sale tickets are $25, $30 at the door. Tickets are available at Chicken Shack, Super Cool Fashion, and Cafe Express. All right, for more information, you can dial 225-572-6148, 225-284-8873, or 225-454-1414. All right, come out and be a part of this celebration of the Canton Spirituals along with these local gospel groups. You don't want to miss this. You can get your tickets now. They are on sale for $25. All right, Brother Bruce, what are we looking at?
0: We have 4 minutes. 4 minutes.
1: 4 minutes. Amen. Well, we want everybody to come out on this coming next Sunday and be a part of your great celebration, because we want to celebrate you. Celebrate Brother Bruce and look at all of the groups that are going to be there and probably more.
0: Yes,
1: amen, probably more. It's a celebration of faith, music, and radio ministry. So you come on out and be a part of this great celebration along with Brother Bruce Peterson. 36 years of service. Amen. Now, Brother Bruce, 36 years, and we've been on the air
0: yes.
1: for 40, this will be the 44th year
0: right.
1: coming up in November. We'll be on the air 44 years.
0: Yeah, it's been
1: so
0: a while.
1: You've been
0: yes.
1: on there. you found us on the air. So we just thank God.
0: And you know, Sister Fisher, you know, I always look back, I think of when we didn't have CDs. You remember when we had carts here at one time?
1: Yes.
0: And then we went to cassette tape. You know, that's
1: right.
0: to show you how God have blessed us so
1: Amen.
0: Much. Yes, indeed. And
1: yes, indeed. I remember when the CDs came out.
0: Right.
1: And you told Rev, you need to get your CD. So he did go and start getting CDs recorded. So the one that we played this yes. morning was recorded in 1990.
0: And I got so
1: first recorded.
0: I got so tired of queuing up those cassette tapes.
1: I know.
0: I say, Rev, you need to go get a CD.
1: Amen. Amen. All right, Rev, you have anything to say you want to wish Brother Bruce happy anniversary on next Sunday, or you going to wait till next Sunday and see it?
2: I wish it today, man. I know it's going to be all right.
1: Amen.
2: Thank God for Brother Bruce, okay?
1: Amen. Yes, we do. All right, Brother Bruce, well, we going to head on off the air and get ready to head over to Capital Missionary Baptist Church this morning, and we just want to say God bless to each and every one. Thank you for dialing in to the Fisher Cavalier broadcast this morning. As always, our entire broadcast goes out to all of you, our listeners. All right, Brother Bruce, until next Sunday, may God forever bless and keep you and each and every one who are listening in. All right, Brother Bruce.

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0: We are helping 1460 95.7 FM. We're going to go to the legendary Lighthouse Gospel singer, Pastor Perry Wright, Evangelist Lisa Wright. Good morning.
1: Good morning, Brother Bruce Peterson. Good morning, our radio listeners. This morning, we have a technology problem this morning. We're sorry we're coming in because of what's going on, but nothing we can do about it. Good morning to our radio

0: pain against pains or whatever, cancer, high blood pressure, whatever going on, God, you can handle it. Then we pray for those who are in that bereavement, which you sustain their heart right now, and those who are just down in that spirit. God, we pray that you would take care of them and help them to understand, never give up on the Lord Jesus Christ. In Jesus' name we pray, amen. Yes, I am in prayer right here in the city of Baton Rouge, the Legendary Lighthouse Gospel, singing along with my daughter. We're sorry that we're a little late coming in this morning because of that. We're beyond our control. Suddenly we say today that we pray for our loved ones who are going into schedule for our Promised Land Baptist Church. Go lift them up in prayer. Then we ask that you come and join us at the Promised Land Baptist Church for our communion service in our regular 11 o'clock hour this morning. Come and be with us. Suddenly we thank you for the revival on last week. Henry Brown and those who supported us through our revival on those two evenings. Sunday, we'll be back on track for our Wednesday evening Bible teaching from 6 until 7, as well as our children. Then we say our Sunday school every Sunday morning, 10 a.m. to 10:45 at the Promised Land Baptist Church, 7234 Plank Road here in the city of Baton Rouge. To contact the Legendary Lighthouse Gospel Singers, you can call about contact the Legendary Lighthouse Singing by calling our business manager, Roman Gerard Robinson, at Erica 225-773-4545. Or you call Raymond Perry Wright at Erica 225-268-7343. Or you contact my daughter for your engagement here out of town. I want to say happy birthday to my son this morning. Happy birthday to little Perry Wright III. And to my granddaughter this morning, my second oldest granddaughter this morning, we say happy birthday to her, Royale. So we happy birthday to her this morning. We're going to move along briefly. Now, so good morning to Christland Baptist Church, who have an our community service at 9 o'clock, Robertson Street. We send out to Miss Nolan, Miss Marilyn Nolan of Christland Baptist Church, Evangelist Ida Former. And to her son of Cleveland, Ohio. We send out to them this morning, Mrs. Malcolm Hall of our church, who's in our rehabilitation. We lift them up very much in our prayer. God is able. We know He can, know He will. Lisa?
1: Yes, hello, hi, and good morning out there in Radio Land. We say welcome to another Sunday morning broadcast of the Legendary Lighthouse. 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Good morning to Baton Rouge and all of the surrounding areas. Our Facebook Live is not going on this morning, but our listeners are tuned in online. So good morning to you. Wishing a happy birthday and dedicating our entire broadcast to my brother, Perry III, who celebrated his birthday on yesterday, July 11th. And also to my second oldest granddaughter, Royale, better known as Elbug. Happy, happy birthday to her. She's celebrating the big 12 years old on today, July 12th. Our whole entire broadcast is also dedicated in memory of my aunt. And she was my dad's and them oldest sister, Earlene Matthews. She would have celebrated her 90-plus birthday on July 14th. To all of her children, grandchildren, and great-grands, and also her siblings in her memory. We dedicate the broadcast in her memory. Our first song, Brother Bruce, if you could get ready for me, Through It All. God has been with us through it all. We're going to dedicate this to all of our bereaved families on this morning and all of our sick and shut-ins as well. If you want to be a blessing and sow a seed into the lives of the Legendary Lighthouse, we ask you to cash out them at $ Pastor Perry Wright Jr. That's $ Pastor Perry Wright Jr. Also, you can begin sending in your $78 seed donation for the 78 years anniversary celebration of the Legendary Lighthouse, which will be going on October 24th.

and 25th, and that's the last weekend in October. If you can't do the $78, we ask you to sow whatever God placed on your heart, but we surely want to be a part of this 78-year anniversary. We'll be talking more about that later on in the program. Do join us on this morning at the hour of 11 a.m. at the Promised Land Baptist Church as we celebrate the Lord's Supper. If you care not to join us in person, do join the live experience on our YouTube channel, and that's Promised Land Baptist Church, Baton Rouge, Louisiana. Our first song is going to go out to our family in Alexandria, Louisiana, the New Bethel Missionary Baptist Church, along with their pastor, Chris Plant Jr., the New Bethel Crusaders, the family of the late Clarence Dupar Jr., and the TNR Entertainment crew, the Pastor Clofus and his entire church family in Sulphur, Louisiana. To our sick and shut-ins at the Promised Land Baptist Church, Deaconess Curly Gutter, Velma Francisco, Christine Harris, Evangelist Amanda Ross, Edavon Joyce, Great Miss Diane Gray, Jasmine Palmer, and a grandmother, Miss Gertha, Mama Sadie, and Penny across the river in Ennis, Louisiana, Miss Patty Merrick, all of her siblings, and her mom in Little Rock, Arkansas, to Dee Dee and her boys, and her mom, Sister Audrey, to Miss Jerry and Tasha, to Miss Shirley Brooks, Deborah Blacher, Denise Perry Ranges, and the mother of the Promised Land Baptist Church, Mother Marie Dotson, to Brother R.J. Bashir, Deacons Abraham Barnes, John McClain, Nathan Brooks, Robert Robinson, Leonard Hafford, Henry Williams, Miss and Miss Carrie A., Emma, Tasha, and Zoe, and to Little Devon Douglas, Pastor Malcolm Combs, and all of his church families, and his mother, Lady Rosetta Combs, to Mother Ruth and Papa Jesse Snowden, and Bishop Willie Schaefer Jr., to Pastor Robert Williams and his mother, Mama Lucy, to the Cavalier family of St. Francis Villa, and the Wilson family of Laura Hill. We say good morning to all of you. Brother Bruce, our first song, Through It All.

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0: We're going to go back to the legendary Lighthouse Gospel Singers, Pastor Perry Wright, Evangelista Wright.
1: Yes, sir. Through it all, God has been with us through it all. We'll be back after we hear a word from our sponsors, those that are responsible for keeping the legendary Lighthouse on the air each and every Sunday morning. A word from our sponsors, Brother Bruce. We'll be right back.
2: 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They're located at 2451 North Street, right here in the city of Baton Rouge. They're open Monday through Saturday, 6 a.m. to 4 p.m. Breakfast is served daily from 6 a.m. to 10 a.m. and lunch is served from 10 a.m. until 4 p.m. They have fried chicken, fried fish, smothered pigtails, baked turkey wings, along with all of the trimmings, red beans, white beans, mustard greens, candy yams, cornbread, and so much more. 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
3: 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The St. John Missionary Baptist Church of Clinton have services each and every Sunday morning, beginning at the hour of 7:30 a.m. First Sundays are their communion service. Second and third Sundays are their regular services, and fourth Sundays are their youth service. 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The Olive Grove Baptist Church of Jackson, Louisiana, have services two Sundays a month, beginning at the hour of 9:30 a.m. Second Sundays are their communion service, and fourth Sundays are their regular services. We thank both the St. John Missionary Baptist Church of Clinton and the Olive Grove Baptist Church of Jackson, Louisiana, along with their pastor, Reverend Dr. Johnny L. Turner, another proud sponsor of the Legendary Lighthouse. 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
3: 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They've been in business since 1962, and they specialize in pre-planned funeral arrangements, cremation services, and accept most insurance plans. Miss Aline, Miss Linda, and the entire family and staff of the Richardson Funeral Home would like to say thank you to the community for continuing to entrust the care of their loved ones to us for more than 60 years. 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
0: Back to you, Pastor Perry Wright, Evangelist Lisa Wright.
1: Yes, sir, Brother Bruce, and these are the announcements of death for today, Sunday, July 12, 2026, from the Richardson Funeral Home of Clinton. Brother Willie Lee Fisher died on Monday, June 29th. Service was on Friday, July 10th, at the Mount Gideon Baptist Church in Jackson. Brother Alfred C. Wilson died on Wednesday, July 8th. Visitation will be on Friday, July 17th at the Mount Hope Missionary Baptist Church in Ethel from 10 a.m. to service at 11 a.m. Sister Dorothy G. Terrell died on Saturday, July 4th. Sister Gwendolyn Williams died on Tuesday, July 7th. The arrangements are incomplete at this time for those two services. The Richardson Funeral Home family and staff would like to thank the community for continuing to entrust the care of their loved ones to us. And so if you need the services of the Richardson Funeral Home of Clinton, you could give them a call at 225-683-5222. To Sister Adeline, Sister Linda, and the entire staff at Richardson Funeral Home of Clinton, we say good morning to you and to all of the sponsors of the Legendary Lighthouse. Good morning to you. And if you would like to become a sponsor of the Legendary Lighthouse or just be a blessing and sow a seed into their ministry, we ask you to cash at them at $ Pastor Perry Wright Jr. You can reach out to my dad for more information about that. I'm going to let him let you know what song he want to play next. First, I want to let you know that the 78-year anniversary celebration of the Legendary Lighthouse will begin Saturday, October 24th, and Sunday, October 25th. On Saturday, the 24th, it will begin where it all began at the Travelers Rest Baptist Church, 9506 Virginia Street in the town of Wilson, and it will begin at 7 p.m. The doors open at 6 p.m. All choirs, groups, soloists, praise, dance teams. If you want to be a part of this anniversary celebration, I ask you to reach out to my dad for more information about that. It is free and open to the public, and certainly we want all of the groups in the Baton Rouge and surrounding areas to participate. On Sunday, October 25th, we will climax at the Promised Land Baptist Church. Our special guests will be George Dean and the Gospel Four of Memphis, Tennessee. We will let you know when the tickets go on sale and the flyers come out and who else will be a part of this 78-year anniversary celebration. And then the Veal Brothers will celebrate 51 years on the third Sunday in October. That's October 18th. At the Sweet Home Missionary Baptist Church, 9667 Berwick Castle Road in Gloucester, Mississippi. We will be letting you know more information about that, how much the tickets will be, and who their very special guests will be on that Sunday, October 18th. That's the Veal Brothers celebrating 51 years. on this afternoon. Don't forget, Jammin' Jackie Griffin will be celebrating her radio anniversary at the Bible World Christian Center. That's on Lobdell Avenue, and some of their special guests will be Sugar Rush, Tony McPherson, and the Spiritualettes, the Gospel Unstoppable, Gospel Creators of New Orleans, Louisiana, and so many, many more. We ask you to go out and help Jammin' Jackie Griffin. That's the wife of Terrell Griffin. The vocalists will also be participating on their great, great anniversary celebration. That's on this afternoon at the Bible World Christian Center. And then on the third Sunday in July, that's next Sunday, July 19th, Brother Bruce Peterson, we will be honoring him for 36 years of service at WXOK. And it will take place at the Promised Land Baptist Church, 7234 Plank Road. It begins at 4 p.m., right, Brother Bruce? I don't have the flyer. I'm going to have to pull the flyer and look at the information.
0: Doors open at 3.
1: Yes, sir.
0: Program starts.
1: The concert
0: at 4.
1: Begins at
0: 4.
1: Okay. I will let you know all the guests in a few minutes, but I know the legendary Lighthouse will be his very special guest. GSJ Men will be there. The New Light Baptist Church male chorus, Sister Audrey Ferguson, and the Voices of Distinction, Pastor Levi, Ashley Wright, Marcy Fisher, and Holly Favor, Pastor Derek Schaffer, and his church family and his choir. They will all be a part of Brother Bruce's 36-year anniversary celebration. That's on next Sunday evening at the Promised Land Baptist Church. 4 o'clock p.m. is the start time. The doors open at 3 p.m. We want you to come out in great numbers and help us celebrate Brother Bruce. Before I go on, I'm going to turn it over to my dad with his shout-outs and for him to give the next song. Go ahead, Daddy.
4: That's right. The next song will be Prayer Changes Things. Sunday, that's right, 2078 anniversary and mine. Sunday, we'll be very, very appreciative of you doing that for Russ, I was still in myself, 78 years of the legendary Lighthouse Gospel singer. So now we look for you and you to be in the house as well as on next Sunday evening at 4 o'clock for Brother Bruce Peterson. We'll be very appreciative of you doing that for us, our Baton Rouge groups. And also, I want to say, just making this announcement, we're here. Brother Peter Coleman, the Gospel Truth, they'll be on the 17th of October. That's right, that's Saturday night. Tonight, legendary Lighthouse singer will be that special guest. Now, if we miss your name just this morning, Choi, to our head, not our heart, we thank God for all the support that they have given to the legendary Lighthouse Gospel singer, those who follow us on yesterday into Mississippi. We thank you so much for being with the legendary Lighthouse singer to support us, and we are grateful unto God for you doing that. Come out and commune with the Promised Land Baptist Church in our regular 11 o'clock hour today. That's right, this morning, 7234 Plank Road, here in the city of Baton Rouge. We pray that all pastors serving would be one. The blessed today, Dr. Ted Major, his lovely wife, the New Philadelphia Baptist Church. Thank you for being on board with the Legendary Lighthouse Gospel thing. And we hope your sir will be blessed, Dr. Johnny Turner, and the St. John Holly Grove Baptist Churches. We thank you for being on board with us, and we send out to you and your lovely family, as well as your church family this morning. God bless you very, very much. Is our prayer. We send out to little Charlie Fisher and his lovely wife, Miss Fisher, Dr. Bishop Payne and his wife, Mr. Webb and his lovely wife, Brother Derek Anderson and his wife, Sister Jessica and Sister Mary Robin. We send out good morning to you. Back to you, Lisa and Brother Bruce.
1: Yes, and our next song go out to our sick and shut ins at the Travelers Rest Baptist Church, to my Aunt Susie B. Wright, to Jackie Williams, to Deborah Ann Costin, to brothers Frank Wright, Wayne Kent, Devontae Kent, better known as Spooky, Uncle Manny and T. Rita, Uncle Smitty and T. Daisy Lee, my aunt right here in Baton Rouge, Aunt Rita, all my aunts and uncles on my mom's side, to cousins Madeline Johnson and Helen Dansler, to Aunt Beatrice, to Geraldine Jackson, George Brown, Sandra May, Tim and Janice, the grandchildren, children, and great-grands of the late Leola Thompson, better known as Cousin Nick, to my big cousin, Brother Abraham Matthews, and his wife, Jan, to Mr. Gregory Brown, to Lieutenant George Bell, and Miss Hazel, to Pastor Troy and Dennis Grimes, also to Captain Willie Douglas. They're all of the East Baton Rouge Sheriff's Office, to Brother Kenny Green, that's the brother of Kelvin Green, and good morning to Miss Rose Mason, Miss Evelyn Baker, and all of the officers and members of the Wesley United Methodist Church. Brother Bruce, our next song, Prayer Changes Things.

0: We're going to go back to the legendary Lighthouse Gospel Singers, Pastor Perry Wright, Evangelista Wright.
1: Yes, sir. Prayer changes things. Our last half hour of the legendary Lighthouse broadcast is brought to us by the Richardson Funeral Home. If we get that sponsorship, Brother Bruce, we'll be right back.
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0: Back to you, Pastor Perry Wright, Evangelista Wright.
1: Yes, sir, and our time is almost up, but we'd like to send prayers and sympathy out to all of those families that are going through their hour of bereavement. I'd like to say thank you to Baton Rouge and the surrounding areas, to Mississippi and all of those that journeyed on the bus with the legendary Lighthouse on yesterday, the quartet on the coast, Gulfport, Mississippi. We had a grand, grand time. Thank you to every person that showed up for the concert, and they were not short. Thank you for all of your support, and we thank God for each of you and to our family also who traveled along with us and were a part of the staff. We say thank you, thank you, thank you. Now we're going to send out, as we go off the broadcast, we say happy, happy birthday to all of our July birthday celebrants. Happy birthday to my cousin Jody, who celebrated on July the 7th. Happy birthday to you once again, to my brother Perry the 3rd, who celebrated on yesterday, my second oldest granddaughter, Elbug, who is celebrating on today, and to my cousin Dinesha Smith, who will be celebrating on this coming Friday, July 17th. Happy, happy birthday to all of you. If I miss your birthday, they charge it to my head and not my heart. But to all of the July birthday celebrants, we say happy birthday to you. To all of our listeners celebrating anniversaries this month, we say happy anniversary to you as well. Good morning to Larry, Pastor Robert, and Pop Villa, who was there on yesterday in Gulfport, Mississippi. Pop Villa was able to come and travel with them, and we thank God for him. He is about to celebrate his birthday on August 1st, 90-plus years. I think he'll be 95, I think, but it's 90 plus. He almost 100. And so we thank God for Pastor for Pop Bill and his life. And also to the Bill family, we say good morning to all of you. As we go off the air, we pray blessings and prosperity for this brand new week. I pray there's nothing missing, lacking, or broken in your lives, and that you never ever give up on God. He will never give up on you. This is the broadcast of the legendary Lighthouse. We're here each and every Sunday morning from 9 a.m. until 9:45 a.m. right here on WXOK 95.7 FM. Until next Sunday morning, I'm going to turn it over to my dad. He's going to close us out. Go ahead, Daddy.
5: That's right. That's right. We thank God for another week that God has blessed us to make it through. And suddenly, we invite you to come out and share with us in our community service at Parkland, 7234 Plank Road in the city of Baton Rouge. We sent our high school program out to Ms. Destin Moore, Miss Griffin, and to the wife of Brother Bruce Peterson. So now, may God bless you and may God keep you as He give you just what you need to make it through this incoming week. God bless you. God keep you is our prayer.

0: 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Truly, you have been blessed. We say a very pleasant good morning to Pastor Hall of Green Chapel, AME Methodist Church on North 32nd Street. Today is that Youth Sunday. Now, keep in mind, if you're a parent and you have children and you want to bring them to a youth service program, bring them to Green Chapel, AME Methodist Church, and they have great teachers there. They will teach your children whatever they need to know. They're doing a great job on this. So, you know, you have somewhere to bring your parents to. Today is that youth service. Very pleasant good morning to Minister Marshall Fisher, who is listening in. Brother Leroy Combs of the Gospel Troops, also Pastor Robert B. Combs and family. Very pleasant good morning to my wife, Miss Hazel Peterson, who is listening in also. I am Bruce Peterson. Always remember, only what you do for Christ will last. God bless.
1: Someone had a birthday.
2: Yep, 50. Can't believe it.
1: 50 years of wisdom.
2: Great segue. We have a health reminder from the CDC.
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3: Amen, amen, amen. Let us pray. God, we thank you for this preaching time, and I need preaching power. Hide me behind the cross, allow them to see you and not me. I decrease right now, dear God, and ask that you would increase. Allow your word to go forth with clarity and conviction. Use me now for your glory, and I'll be ever so careful to give you all of the honor, all of the glory, and all of the praise. In Jesus' name, let everybody say amen. Give honor to the Holy Trinity, God the Father, God the Son, God the Holy Spirit, officers, members, guests that are with us on today, certainly. The one who's going to go down into the great water grave today. Amen. I am so excited for him and what God is doing in this season. Amen. Amen. Amen. Amen. Sometimes we don't understand what God is doing in our lives, but the old saints would say we would understand it better by and by. Amen. So I thank God for that. Amen. I want to encourage us on today. Psalm 37, a very familiar passage of scripture. Psalm 37. Psalm 37, when you find it, if God has graced you with energy and strength, we would that you would stand at the reading of Psalm 37, 1, 2, and 3. Amen. Amen. Amen. Psalm 37, 1, 2 and 3. When you have it, say amen. Amen. English Standard Version of the Bible says, "Fret not yourself because of evildoers. Be not envious of wrongdoers, for they will soon fade like the grass and wither like the green herb. Trust in the Lord and do good, and dwell in the land and befriend faithfulness." You may be seated in the presence of God. Grass withered, flower fadeth. Word of our God shall stand forever. I want to talk for a few minutes today what to do when the wicked are winning. What to do when the wicked are winning. The central tension of this text this morning is how do you remain faithful to God when it looks like people who ignore God are getting ahead while those who honor God are struggling? The big idea of this text this morning is don't allow what you see temporarily to cause you to doubt what God has promised eternally. Because the prosperity of the wicked is temporary, but the faithfulness of God is permanent. One of the greatest mistakes a sports fan can make is leaving the game too early. There have been games where a team was down by 20 points in the third quarter. The crowd became frustrated. People started walking towards the parking lot. They assumed the outcome had already been decided. But while they were driving home, something happened. The team that looked defeated started making plays. One stop became another stop. One score became another score. Momentum shifted. And before long, the team everyone had counted out completed one of the greatest comebacks in franchise history. The people who stayed witnessed history. The people who left only heard about it. And can I suggest to you this morning that some believers are in danger of leaving the game too early? Not physically, but spiritually. You watch dishonest people get promoted. You watch ungodly people prosper. People who cut corners seem to come out ahead. People who don't pray buy bigger houses. People who don't worship drive nicer cars. People who don't honor God appear to have fewer problems than people who faithfully serve him. And if we're honest this morning, sometimes it doesn't make sense. Sometimes it makes you wonder, Lord, am I doing this right? Does holiness still matter? Does integrity still pay? Is serving you really worth it? And David, who's the author of this psalm, understands those questions. And by the time he writes Psalm 37, he isn't the teenage shepherd standing before Goliath. He isn't the young man running through the wilderness trying to escape Saul. But instead, he's an older man, a seasoned believer, a weathered saint. He's a king who has watched God write chapter after chapter of his faithfulness. He watched Saul rise and Saul fall. He watched Doeg lie and Doeg perish. He watched Absalom rebel and Absalom die. He watched evil look like it was winning, only to discover that God was still in control all along. Do I have a witness? So, ladies and gentlemen, David sits us down like a father talking to his children. He says, before you let what you see shake what you believe, let me teach you something. I've learned after walking with God all these years that God is still on the throne. So how do God's people stay faithful when the wicked seem so successful? David answered these questions in three commands I want to give you today, and I'll leave you alone. The first thing you got to do in order when the wicked seems to be winning is to refuse the agitation. Refuse the agitation. It's in verse number 1. The text says, fret not thyself because of evildoers, neither be thou envious against the workers of iniquity. That's another translation. Let me unpack this for you. Before David addresses your circumstances, he addresses your emotions. Because he knows that if the enemy can destroy your faith, he'll try to disturb your peace. Do I have a witness? If he can't steal your salvation, he'll try to steal your stability. Beloved, the first battle isn't around you. The first battle is within you. Do I have a witness? Watch the text. David says, don't fret. And that word fret isn't talking about ordinary worry. The Hebrew word literally means to burn. It means to become hot. It means to blaze up. Do I have a witness? It means to boil over emotionally. It's the picture of water sitting on a stove. And at first it's calm, then little bubbles begin to appear. And eventually it reaches a rolling boil. David says that's what can happen to your spirit when you spend too much time watching wicked people prosper. Do I have a witness? You become emotionally overheated. I can't hear nothing. Some people haven't lost their joy because of what happened to them. Here it is. Don't miss it. They lost their joy because of what happened for somebody else. Lord, have mercy. They aren't upset because God hasn't been good. They're upset because God has been good to somebody they don't think deserves it. Talk Jones. David says, don't let somebody else's temporary success produce permanent frustrations in your heart. You got to refuse the agitation. Well, how do you do it? Two things on how to refuse the agitation. The text says, first thing, resist the burning. Frustration is more dangerous than we often realize, because frustration rarely stays frustration. It grows. Frustration oftentimes becomes bitterness. It becomes resentment. Resentment becomes unbelief. And before long, you're questioning God's justice because you become fixated on somebody else's journey. Here it is. Don't miss it. The enemy knows that if he can keep your eyes on the wicked, he'll eventually pull your eyes off of God. Do I have a witness? That's why David doesn't simply say, don't do evil. He says, don't even burn because of evildoers. Don't allow them to occupy space in your mind that belongs to God. Can I make it plain? Some of us are giving free rent in our minds to people who don't even know they live there. Talk Jones. You're losing sleep over people who are sleeping just fine. You're carrying stress over people who aren't carrying you. And David says, stop letting the wicked control your emotional thermostat. Do I have a witness? Let's see, can I put it in your lap? Have you ever picked up a hot pan without realizing it had just come off the stove? The longer you hold it, the more damage it does. The smartest thing you can do is let it go. Somebody needs to let some things go today. Stop holding on to offenses. Stop holding on to comparisons. Stop holding on to frustration, because the longer you carry it, the more it burns you, not them. Do I have a witness? So you need to ask yourself, what has been heating your spirit lately? Who have you been watching more than you've been worshiping? What comparisons have stolen your contentment? When your eyes stay on people, your peace disappears. Do I have a witness? So today, make a decision. I'm not going to allow somebody else's blessing to become my burden. I'm not going to allow somebody else's success to steal my serenity. I'm going to refuse the agitation. Well, you got to resist the burning in order to refuse the agitation. But then secondly, you got to reject the borrowing. David continues, I'm in the text. Neither be thou envious. The Hebrew word, kana, it means to burn with jealousy, to covet, to be consumed with another person's success. Uh-oh. Notice something. David connects fretting with envy. Because if you keep staring at what someone else has, eventually you start wanting what they have. Lord, have mercy. Envy is dangerous because it causes you to admire lives that God never told you to imitate. Lord, have mercy. It makes you desire

People post the promotion, but the, not the panic attacks. They post the anniversary, but not the arguments. They post the new house, not the overwhelming debt. And what you're comparing yourself to is often incomplete. But God sees the whole picture. We only see the filtered version. Do we have a witness? So stop measuring God's goodness by someone else's possessions. Your assignment is not to compete. Your assignment is to be faithful. Because God never asks you to outrun somebody else. Do I have a witness? Amen. Refuse the agitation by rejecting the borrowing. Not only that, you're going to be able to cope when it seems like the wicked are winning. You got to remember the appointment. Refuse the agitation, but remember the appointment. It's in verse 2. Says, for they shall soon be cut down like the grass and wither as the green herb. Stay with me here. David moves us from our emotions to God's eternal perspective. In verse 1, here it is, he tells us what not to do. In verse 2, he tells us why. Stay with me here. In other words, David said, the reason you don't have to lose your peace over the prosperity of the wicked is because God has already put an expiration date on it. Lord, have mercy. One of the reasons we become discouraged is because we mistake temporary success for permanent security. We assume that because somebody is winning today, they're going to win forever. And we assume because evil is loud, it must be something that's going to last. But David says, don't confuse a season with a lifetime. Lord, have mercy. Look at somebody, tell them it's only a season. David paints two pictures here. Stay with me here. Look at the text. He paints two pictures every Israelite would immediately understand. He uses grass and he uses flowers. In Palestine, after the rainy season, the hills would become beautifully green. The fields looked healthy. The flowers bloomed. Everything looked alive. But once the scorching Middle Eastern sun arrived, what looked permanent disappeared almost overnight. David said, that's what wickedness looks like from God's perspective. Do we have a witness? It may be green today, but it's already dying. Do we have a witness? Well, we're gonna be able to remember the appointment. First thing we got to do about these folks that we seem to be sometimes bothered by is recognize their frailty. David says they shall soon be cut down like the grass. The Hebrew word translated cut down carries the idea of something being mowed, removed, or cut off. Then he compares them to grass. Grass grows quickly, don't we know it? Grass spreads rapidly. Grass catches your attention, but grass has shallow roots. It doesn't take much for grass to change. Is that right, Brother Kelly? One hot day, one dry season, one strong wind, and what looked healthy begins to turn brown. Can I help somebody this morning? Just because somebody's life is green doesn't mean it's growing in God. Just because they're making money doesn't mean they're making progress. Just because they're successful in the eyes of people doesn't mean they're secure in the eyes of God. And so David is teaching us not to evaluate life by today's headlines. Because God is writing a story bigger than today's chapter. Do I have a witness? And some of us, I've seen it. Some of us are discouraged because we're looking at somebody else's highlight instead of God's history. If you only judge a football game after the first quarter, you'll miss the comeback. If you only judge a movie after the first scene, you'll miss the ending. If you only judge life by what you see today, you'll miss what God is doing tomorrow. Because he's never been early,

0: never been late, but my big mama would say he's always on time. See, can I put it in your lap? Several years ago, a man spent thousands of dollars landscaping his yard with expensive sod. Within days, his lawn looked like the envy of the neighborhood. His neighbor, however, planted seed. And for weeks, the seeded yard looked terrible. Bare spots, dirt patches, no instant beauty. People assumed the sod yard was the better investment, but then summertime came. The sod had never developed roots. The heat scorched it. Meanwhile, the grass grown from seed had rooted deeply into the sod and flourished through the season. Again, don't envy people whose roots you cannot see, because God is often doing his greatest work beneath the surface. Don't measure life by how quickly something grows. Measure by how deeply it's rooted. Well, that sounds pretty good. Not only will we be able to do that by recognize their frailty, but then this is recognize their finality. The text says, "And wither as a green herb." That in your Bible? The Hebrew word nabel means to wilt, to collapse, to lose its beauty, to decay. David isn't trying to make us happy over someone else's judgment. He's trying to give us some perspective. He's saying, don't envy people whose future apart from God is uncertain. Everything disconnected from God eventually loses its beauty. Money fades, popularity fades, beauty fades, power fades, positions fade, titles fade, influences fade. But the word of God never fades. I don't know about y'all, but I've lived long enough to watch people everybody wanted to become people nobody wants to remember. Chalk Jones! I've watched names that dominated headlines disappear into history. I've watched celebrities lose everything. Athletes lose everything. Politicians lose everything. Businesses collapse. Empires crumble. Why? Because anything built without God eventually has an expiration date. Do I have a witness? Every Christmas, families decorate beautiful live trees. They sparkle and they shine. People gather around them. Pictures are taken. They become the centerpiece of the home. But by January, those same trees are dry. Needles are falling. Branches are brittle. And they're carried to the curb. Oh, that didn't sound right. When my young people come here, they are kicked to the curb. Why? Because beauty without roots cannot last. David says that the prosperity of the wicked is beautiful for a season, but it's not built for eternity. So instead of asking, Lord, why are they winning? Start asking, Lord, what are you producing in me while I wait? Because your waiting season may be God's working season. You've heard me say this before, because God knows it's dangerous to bless you too soon.
1: Yes, sir. Yes, sir.
0: Last one. Not only refuse the agitation, but now finally remain in the assignment. Don't get upset. Don't get bothered, but remain in your assignment, whatever that is. Refuse the agitation, remember the appointment, but then remain in the assignment. The Bible says in verse number 3, trust in the Lord and do good. So shalt thou dwell in the land, and verily thou shalt be fed. I love how David closes this opening movement of this song. He doesn't just tell us what not to do, he tells us what to do. Because if all you do is stop fretting and stop envying, you'll still have empty hands. David says, I don't want you standing still. I want you moving in the right direction. And one of the greatest tricks of the enemy is distraction. Because if he can get you, can't get you to become wicked, he'll try to get you so distracted by wickedness that you neglect your own walk with God. And some believers spend so much time watching what everybody else is doing, they forget what God told them to do. Oh, we got folk that watch everything. Got to know. And if they don't know, they assume they know. One of my favorite phrases I live by is without information. People use their imagination. David says, stay on your assignment. Stop looking at their lane. Stay in your lane. Reality. Stop trying to manage God's justice. Manage your own obedience. And that's a reality and a fact of life, brothers and sisters. That some folks can't accomplish what they didn't need to accomplish because they're too busy looking at what somebody else doing or what they ain't doing. So in actuality, in many instances, the problem with the person is not the other person, it's really them. Because if we put the same energy into the watching, into our own working, in our own assignment, we can be successful. Let me press on. He gives us four commands, verse number 3, and I'll be through. Trust, do good, dwell, and feed. Let's unpack them. In other words, David says, anchor your confidence. So the first thing you need to do is practice dependence. He begins with one word, trust. The Hebrew word, bata, it means to place your confidence in, to rely on, to rest securely in someone. It carries the picture of leaning your full weight on something because you're convinced it can hold you. Guess what? All of you did it this morning. Because when you sat down, you had confidence the pew was going to hold you. Didn't matter if you was 1, 2, 3, 4, or 500. Didn't matter. You had confidence. David isn't talking about wishful thinking. He's talking about settled confidence. Confidence that says, I don't understand everything that I see, but I trust the God who sees everything that I don't. Do I have a witness? Real trust isn't proven when life makes sense. No, beloved, real trust is proven when life doesn't make sense. Anybody can trust God when the bills are paid, when the doctor's report says you're healthy, when the family is together. But can you trust him when the doctor report changes, when the promotion goes to somebody else, when the prayer hasn't been answered yet, when you're doing everything right and life still seems to be unfair? Can you trust him then? Do we have a witness? Trust him anyway. Why? Because God has never failed on even one of his promises. I can give you a whole lot of other stuff that has failed. People fail. Systems fail. Economies fail. Governments fail. But God has never broken his word. Amen. And I've discovered in these years of my living, beloved, sometimes trusting God means walking without answers. Lord, have mercy. Obeying without explanations. And then waiting, without complaining. Faith says, I don't have to know what God is doing. I just need to know who God is. Years ago, a little boy was flying with his father during a violent storm. The plane shook so badly that passengers began crying and praying. The little boy, however, never panicked. He simply kept reading his book. And after the plane landed, someone asked, weren't you afraid? The little boy smiled and said, no, my daddy was the pilot. That's what real trust looks like. storm may shake the plane, but it doesn't shake your confidence in the one who's flying it. Do we have a witness? Finally, you got to pursue your duty. If you're going to remain in assignment, you got to pursue duty. David says, and do good. Isn't it something how he's talking about don't fret about evil, but instead you do good? That's important because many instances, don't fool yourself, some folks, especially our young people, believe if others can get away with wickedness and evil, why not us? We might as well do it too. They getting away with it. I don't know about y'all. When I was growing up, I couldn't do wrong, Dedrick, because I know I'd be the one to get caught. Anybody like that? I was the one. Everybody else could get away with it, didn't care. All good. I was the one get caught every time. But it taught me something growing up that since I know I'm the one that always get caught, don't do it. It just didn't work that way for me, and I understood that. Do good. And this may be the most challenging command in the entire passage, because when you're frustrated, your temptation is to quit. Quit serving, quit giving, quit forgiving, quit showing up, quit believing. But David said, don't stop doing good because somebody else keep doing wrong. Don't let their compromise become your excuse. Oh, my God, that'll preach right there. Don't let their dishonesty make you dishonest. Don't let their bitterness make you bitter. So keep on praying, worshiping and serving and loving and building and forgiving and giving. Because your assignment hasn't changed just because your circumstances have.
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7: Mm-hmm.
6: Everyone was unified in the necessity of the work that lay ahead of them. I came to encourage you, this present aggregation that sits before me, this present aggregation of believers, of saints, I came to encourage you, my friends and my family this morning, that as we go through this national and global instability, as we contend with the crisis of legislative silence, as we confront the complicity of our highest courts, to stand blind to injustice, as we bear the brunt this morning
7: of
6: unqualified leadership and executive office ineptitude, no one is coming to rescue us or provide us the resources that we need to prosper as citizens, to prosper as a family, as a community, to prosper as God's church. No one is coming to help us but God. No one stands ready to help us when we cry out but God.
7: Yeah. That's real. That's true.
6: My brothers and sisters, if we are to cry out for help, and as we indeed will cry out at some point in this life, if we live long enough, we're going to cry out to the reasonable trials and tribulations and toils of life. But we can't miss the help that the text presents for our victory this morning.
7: My God.
6: Pastor, we must adhere to the example of this man right here in the text. And when we are pressed, my brothers and sisters, when we are pressed to cry out in the trials of life, at least know who to cry out to.
7: Yes, sir. Yes, sir.
6: The church,
7: that's right.
6: The community, This world must learn to cry out to God, who is the only one who can do something about our struggles. When you can't cry out to a friend.
7: My God.
6: When you can't cry out to family. When you can't cry out to mother and father who've gone on to glory. When you can't cry out to brother and sister. When you can't cry out to your Facebook friends.
7: That's true.
6: When you can't cry out to the person on the other end of the phone line. I came to tell you this morning that you can always cry out to the Master.
7: That's real.
6: You can always cry out to Jesus.
7: Yeah, man, yeah.
6: This narrative here in 2 Kings 6 is a reminder to each one of us that God is always involved. He is present and accounted for in every aspect of our lives when we work to the glory of His kingdom. I came to encourage you this morning, church, that when times get hard, when you find yourself in a losing season,
7: help us, man.
6: Don't count God out of the situation. I came to encourage you to stay on the wall this morning like Nehemiah, to stay on point, to stay focused, to stay locked in on God's anointed vision, His anointed mission, His purpose, and His promise for you, for the church, and for the people that we have been commissioned to reach and teach in the name of God. Church, in the midst of all the confusion, in the midst of all the chaos this morning, and all the conflict that may be going on in your life, don't get distracted.
7: That's right.
6: Don't be misdirected. Don't be misinformed. Don't get sidetracked
7: in
6: your anointed obligations. Don't grow weary in your well-doing.
7: Amen.
6: Continue to fully trust God, even when it don't feel good.
7: That's right.
6: Now is not the time to be double-minded in your decision-making. Trust the wisdom of God over your feelings. Trust the wisdom of God over your emotions.
7: Talk, sir.
6: Trust the wisdom of God over your intellect. Faith is the substance of things hoped for.
7: Evident.
6: And is the evidence of things not seen. Yes, sir. Sisters and brothers, don't let your situation dictate your outcome.
7: Come on, man.
6: Don't forget whose you are and who you are.
7: Come on, man.
6: The Master stands ready as our mediator when you put your trust in Him. Am I preaching this morning
7: to
6: somebody other than myself? See, I'm thanking God today that when we call on Jesus, we find Him being the Master. He is the Master of our outcome. He is the Master when we stand in jeopardy of losing our cutting edge.
7: Yes, sir. That's real.
6: Our ministry in the church is not just for the church. We've done an excellent job of preaching and teaching to one another.
7: Say it, man. Say it.
6: We've done an excellent job of uplifting and encouraging those who are already living for Christ. Am I right?
7: Say it. Say it, man.
6: Our ministry at church is not just for the church.
7: Right,
6: it is
7: right.
6: To the people we serve, whether they are saved or unsaved. Our ministry from the pews to the pulpit is to the glory of God and not unto ourselves.
7: That's right.
6: Like the borrowed act said here in the text this morning, provided for the important work of building up, it is an implement of growth.
7: Mm-hmm.
6: It is an implement of expansion to the glory of the Lord. Pastor, if I can just
7: push it
6: a little bit here beyond what the scripture gives us,
7: push
6: it. The spirit of expository preaching, I just want to push the context of the scripture just a little further in the analogy of this axe head to help us this morning.
7: Yes, sir.
6: Is it all right if I push it?
7: Just push it, man.
6: Well, in light comparison to the implement of the axe head, understand that our service, our ministry, our anointing is a tool. Mm-hmm. Have you ever seen your anointing as a tool, as an implement to accomplish something to the glory of God? If we can view our ministry like we view this axe head right now, in which this prophet of the Lord is using it for work, it's an instrument. Our ministry is an instrument that serves to build up our churches.
7: Mm-hmm.
6: It's an instrument and a tool that serves to build up our families, to build up our people, to build up our communities. just like the resource that is the axe head right here in the text. We can't miss this. This ministry in me, this ministry in you as believers, and even the collective ministry of this church is a resource.
7: Yes,
6: it is a tool. It is a ministry that is on loan to us from God. It doesn't belong
7: Amen.
6: To us. It's on loan to us.
7: On loan, yeah.
6: From God. Some of us act like our ministry is ours.
7: No.
6: We're possessive of God's anointing, but our anointing isn't just for us. Mm-hmm. Our anointing is to help others along the way.
7: Yeah. Yes, it is.
6: Our complete blessing is not in what we receive. The complete blessing is in what we receive, then we render it back through our reasonable service and sacrifice to God who gave it.
7: My Lord. Mm.
6: Jesus. If we view our ministry as something that is borrowed, like this axe head, we must be good stewards and take good care of it. Am I right about it?
7: You're right about it.
6: We must be mindful of the blessings and the anointing that we receive from God.
7: Mm-hmm.
6: In the scripture, we are introduced this morning to a man. And one of my students, not long ago, he pointed out to me, he said, Brother Vereen, he said, you know, as I was working on my research paper and I was looking at this scripture here in 2 Kings and talking about these prophets going off to build a new assembly place. He said, I wanted to know more about them. And so the Hebrew refers to them as the B'nai Nevi'im.
7: Yes, sir.
6: This man is a part of a sacred group, the B'nai Nevi'im.
7: Mm-hmm.
6: This man, we are told, has lost the business end of his axe while engaged in the necessary work of building up a place of learning. I want you to see something that the text doesn't really expound on right here. I want you to see that when he immediately lost his axe head, that he cried out to the master.
7: Mm-hmm.
6: He didn't try to make excuses for it. He didn't try to hide his mistake. He didn't try to blame it on somebody else like many of us do.
7: Come on, man.
6: He didn't try to get the master to be diverted in his rescue. Am I right about it?
7: That's right.
6: He cried out immediately to the master and explained what had happened. We need to learn as believers, regardless of what we do, that we have a Savior who responds when we cry out to him.
7: My God.
6: All we have to do is be truthful to God about what it is we need.
7: That's real. My God.
6: Jesus. His alarm.
7: Mm-hmm.
6: His disappointment. His despair in losing the axe head. It is compounded by the fact that the industrious tool was borrowed.
7: Yeah.
6: Brothers and sisters, the text should teach us to exercise intentional concern to keep in our possession a sharp and firmly affixed productive tool of ministry.
7: Yes, sir.
6: For which we have been chosen to possess as borrowers and debtors.
7: Mm-hmm.
6: God has anointed us.
7: Yes, he has.
6: To have the tool of ministry to facilitate God's work according to his good pleasure and his good will.
7: Mm.
6: Our ministerial axe head and our witness should never be found dull or in disrepair. Our ministerial axe head, church, should never be found loose-fitting nor unfit for the work and service of the gospel which we teach and preach.
7: Mm-hmm.
6: Yes, I propose this morning the church is at work in perilous places and in perilous times.
7: Yeah, yes, sir.
6: Yes, when I study our present obligations, I see that there are dark clouds looming all over the land.
7: Mm-hmm.
6: There are dark clouds looming over our families. There are dark clouds looming this morning over our children. There are dark clouds looming over our communities. There are dark clouds looming over our church. There are dark clouds looming over the very sanctity and peace of mind that we have and should have in this life.
8: The elders of the church would say right about here, Pastor, that it's praise time. And I want to tell you today that there are no truer words that have ever been spoken.
7: Yes,
8: because
7: sir.
8: It is indeed prayer time.
7: It is. It is.
8: When we are witnessing the rollback and the repudiation of justice, when we are witnessing attacks on our voting rights, when we are witnessing church disregard for the Constitution, which we celebrated on yesterday, persecution of immigrants, the suppression and whitewashing of our history, we can collectively conclude this morning it is indeed praying time.
7: Oh, yes, it is. Yes, it is. Oh, yes.
8: You know, we celebrated on yesterday, Independence Day, and 250 years of the United States of America. But by my estimation,
7: talk about it.
8: We as black people,
7: my God,
8: can't celebrate what we don't know.
7: Talk, man.
8: We haven't been free for 250 years. Am I right about it?
7: Yeah.
8: So they can't get upset with us for not celebrating something that we don't have any understanding of. We don't have any skin in that game of 250 years. We've only been free for, to my estimate, 160 years.
7: Yeah, yeah.
8: Our freedom came in 1865, not 1776.
7: Talk, man.
8: It's indeed praying time.
7: It's praying time, brother.
8: But then people want to look at us sideways because we're not all overjoyed and draped in a flag.
7: Mm-hmm.
8: Talking about 250 years.
7: Say it. That's it.
8: It's not something that resonates with us.
7: Mm-hmm.
8: We do have something to celebrate, but it's not 250 years.
7: Mm-hmm.
8: I came to declare that with faith and with hope, we can still stand blessedly assured this morning that when we cry out to the Master,
7: my God,
8: for our aid and for our assistance, when we cry out to the Master for help, church, God will redeem.
7: He will.
8: God will restore. God will restore everything that affects and threatens our productivity.
7: Jesus.
8: The peculiarity here in the text for us this morning is that the scripture speaks of a non-descriptive axe head.
7: Yes, sir.
8: An axe head that was lost at the bottom of a Jordan River. Why is this significant in context to our lives today? Most of you have probably never even held an axe in your hand. Why does it matter to you and I that this axe head was lost, then yet retrieved? Well, contemporarily, there are many people who are living in this world today.
7: My God.
8: Living right now amongst us, but not only in the world, they're also living in the church as well.
7: Mm-hmm.
8: There are people that are living who are uncommitted.
7: Mm-hmm.
8: They are regularly unaccounted for when there is work to be done. They are without redeeming transformation. They are spiritually destitute. They are bereft of integrity, morally corrupt, mean-spirited, high-minded. You don't have to say amen.
7: Talk, man.
8: Prideful, selfish, and although they know Christ died for us,
7: talk, man,
8: they remain lost and unproductive. You don't have to say amen. I know the
7: amen.
8: Person that you're thinking about might be sitting next to you right now.
7: Talk,
8: although
7: Reverend.
8: They are in the church,
7: talk, Reverend.
8: Yet they are still lost to comprehending the full power of God. Can you imagine this morning what would happen if the church universal understood the true, awesome power of God?
7: Yes.
8: Can you imagine the things that can be accomplished, Pastor? Can you imagine the families that would be changed, the communities that would be uplifted? Can you imagine our children walking in faith, unity, fellowship, and harmony if the church itself would just drop to its knees and pray sometimes?
9: That's real.
8: Yeah, we deal with some people that although they're in the church ain't in them.
9: Oh, God. You're preaching that.
8: They are still lost concerning the full power of God. But there is message. There is hope in this message this morning for us today.
7: Jesus.
8: Because with Christ, just like this axe head, the lost can be redeemed.
7: Yes, yes, yes.
8: With Christ, I came to tell you, just like this axe head, the lost, they can be uplifted.
6: With Jesus Christ, the lost can be restored. Am I right about it? I came to tell somebody as a witness, the lost can be returned to their rightful owner, regardless of how far they fall, regardless of why they fall, or where they fall. I'm a witness that when Jesus Christ comes into your life, he will restore you. Verses 6 and 7 inform us that Elisha, the man of God, cut a wooden branch and cast it in where the axe head was lost. And we are told not only did the axe head rise, but it swam.
7: You in the Bible?
6: Many of us have been headed down.
7: You in the Bible?
6: Like this iron axe head, Pastor.
7: Yeah.
6: We've been headed to the lowest point of our lives. Am I right about it?
7: Yes.
6: But thanks be to God, we have one better than Elijah this morning.
7: My God.
6: Some of y'all been saved all your life.
7: You in the Bible.
6: There's one standing before you right now ain't been saved all his life. And I know that if it were not for God on my side, where would I be? I'd still be at the bottom of a dead river, lifeless, if it had not been for the Lord on my side. We have one better than Elijah this morning, and that's a reason to praise God.
7: My Lord.
6: For while we were yet sinners, the word of God tells us that Christ died for us. While we were yet sinners, living in a fallen condition, God used a tree, I'm told, Pastor.
7: Yes, sir. Yes, sir.
6: Somebody said that he fashioned the tree into a cross. There hung God's son, Jesus,
7: Reverend,
6: on a tree shaped as a cross to give his life for a ransom. Therefore, my beloved, even when we are down in the mud and the muck, even when we sink to our lowest point, even when we have lost our cutting edge, we don't have to remain in that stagnant, dying, dead, and unreachable condition this morning.
7: That's a word.
6: Because we have a Savior. Jesus will reach way down. He will lift you up out of the miry clay. God will lift you up out of the muck of your mess. God will lift you up out of your afflictions. When you're on a bed of tribulation, God doesn't just show up. He'll get in bed with you. Do I have a witness this morning? God will overrule everything that the adversary intends for your destruction and declare it for your development. God will turn your life around. God will place your feet on solid ground. When we have lost our way, beloved, when we have lost our productivity, when we have lost our cutting edge, we can call on the Master this morning for restoration. We can call on the Master to make us whole again. We can call on the name of Jesus when we are in depths and despair of our lives. He'll lift you up. Jesus will repair. Jesus will redeem. Jesus will restore. Jesus will recover. Jesus will retrieve our cutting edge.
7: Yes, he will.
6: I'm closing, church.
7: That's a word.
6: I've held you too long.
7: That's
6: already
7: a word, God. No.
6: Pray for me as I run to the close. Before I let you go, can I tell you just a few more things?
7: Help us, man.
6: I have to tell you this morning, beloved, that we have a human nature that is like this iron that is down in the river. Without the hand of righteousness upon us, without the hand of God upon us, even in ministry, even in our good works, even in our best intentions, we can become discouraged. Am I right about it? We can become cold. We can become dull, dead-natured, and dead-weighted. We can often become useless. Am I right about it?
7: That's right.
6: Just like this iron at the bottom of a river. It is also our nature at times to fall down in places that can't help us spiritually stay afloat.
7: My God.
6: Has anybody been there before other than myself? That's why you need to be careful where you hang out and who you hang out with.
7: See, it
6: is our nature to fall down in places, situations, and circumstances that can't spiritually sustain
8: who we are in Jesus Christ. It is our nature to fall down in places that lack the power to keep us uplifted and upright. It is our nature, my brothers and sisters, to sink at times, to decrease, to go down when we keep company with unproductive, unfruitful, and unrepentant people that only serve to tear us down, take us down, and keep us down instead of lifting us up. A lot of us spent time with family on yesterday. And I know a lot of us can't say amen to what I'm preaching because we'd be saying amen to family. The very people that we should love and should love us. Like my Uncle Bob said yesterday at the family gathering, you know, there's some things that even we as family, we've got to get over. Some things that we've got to get past. Because they impact our productivity for Jesus. They impact the work that God has us to do, you know, and so we've got to get past some things, you know. Those are the things that pull us down to the bottom of the river, and so we got to release them so that Jesus can lift us up and restore us and prepare us for the great work that is ahead. We've got to be unified as a people. We got to be unified as family. We got to be unified as a church. We've got to find some unity.
10: That's right.
11: Yes.
8: My brothers and sisters, we've got to understand that there are going to be some difficult days ahead. All you got to do is turn on the TV or the computer or look in your phone right now.
0: That's it.
8: I guarantee you a tragedy happened while I'm up here preaching. There's some difficult days ahead, but don't let the weight of your work, don't let it affect your cutting edge. See, I've come to understand that I'm in need of a Savior, not just sometime.
0: All the time.
8: I'm in need of a Savior all the time. I don't know about you. I can only preach to myself. I'm in need of a Savior all the time.
0: All the time.
8: See, I've lived through some things that has provided me wisdom in 60 years. I've lived through some things that has brought me to the understanding that I can't help myself.
0: My God.
8: You know, often we talk about helping somebody else. We need to understand that we can't even help ourselves without the Lord on our side.
0: My God.
8: I'm helpless, but I'm not hopeless. Don't get it twisted.
0: That's right.
8: Because I understand that I have a Savior on my side. I'm helpless, but I'm not hopeless.
0: Mm-hmm.
8: See, by my nature, I tend to fall down at times, Pastor.
0: Yes, sir.
8: By my nature, I get weary at times. By my nature, I come up short. By my nature, I understand that no good exists within this corruption. But Paul has encouraged me along the way. Because Paul said something about that. One day we're going to take off this corruption. And we're going to put on incorruption. Paul said we're going to take off this mortality and put on immortality. And there's going to be a change that's going to come. And we're going to see God in his fullness. We're going to see Jesus in the truth of who he really is. And I'm glad about it. I'm helpless, but I'm not hopeless. We got to remember here as we run to the close that the iron fell down to the bottom of a dead river that could not help in its own recovery. Like the iron, my brothers and sisters, it's in the nature of our flesh to fall down in places and at times that can't help us in our own retrieval.
7: My God.
8: Let me just preach to Keith here for a minute, if you don't mind. I don't know about you, but I need something daily that is alive in me, but not of me, to help lift me back up again, to restore me, to give me strength when people are talking about me, when people are lying on me, when people are mistreating me, even in the good that I do. I need something to lift me back up. When life is beating me down, I'm so glad that I can reach out and touch the hand of Jesus to lift me back up. We have Jesus this morning to keep us from losing our spiritual cutting edge. Like the branch cast into the water to make the iron swim in the text.
6: We have the Holy Spirit this morning that has been cast in us by God to help us rise beyond our discouraging daily life experiences. The Holy Spirit is the power living in us and required to keep us buoyant in times of trouble.
7: Yes, sir.
6: When they come to weigh us down. Church, we now have victory and recovery in Jesus.
7: My God.
6: Jesus is the power to make us rise up above the troubled waters. Jesus is the power that enables us to live right. Jesus is the power that enables us to think right, to act right, to talk right, to walk right,
7: My
6: and
7: God.
6: To stay upright in spiritually unstable, leaning and falling situations. I leave you with this hope this morning. Jesus is much more than Elijah,
7: My
6: who
7: God.
6: Made a dead axe head float. We have a Jesus who can make the dead rise. Jesus can make the lame walk. Jesus can make the blind see. Jesus can make deaf men hear. He can take that which is dead in you and make it live again to accomplish good works that glorify his name. When all appears lost in your life, I got a solution for you. Jesus will restore your cutting edge. Brothers and sisters, I came to tell you to stay locked in this morning. I came to encourage you to stay on the wall as I take my seat. Stay focused on God's work. Don't quit. Don't give up. Don't give in to temptation. When the storm clouds form, when the rain beats upon your foundation, when flood waters rise, when thunder rolls, when weapons form against you, don't be discouraged. Don't be distracted. Don't be defeated. Don't be divided. Keep holding on in the midst of the storm, in the midst of your battle. Keep holding on in the confusion. Keep holding on in the chaos. Keep holding on in the conflict. Stay in God's word. Don't let go of God's unchanging hand. Don't lose your cutting edge. May God bless you and heaven smile upon you. Don't lose your cutting edge. Yeah, you're going to deal with some stuff. You're going to lose some folk along the way. And now I'm not just talking about losing them to death. You're going to lose them because they're going to be incompatibility to who you are now. They can't appreciate the change in you. So you're going to lose some folk along the way. But again, I guarantee you, what God has ahead of you is even better than what God has done for you behind you. So keep looking ahead. Keep trusting God. Don't lose your cutting edge.
7: Bless you, man. God bless you. Thank you for the restoration.
6: Yes, sir. Come on, clap those hands, everybody. What a word in the house. Don't lose. Don't lose what? Your cutting edge. Amen. Come on, clap your hands again.
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11: Greetings. This is Pastor Danny Donaldson. I'm the senior pastor of Rose Hill Church, and I am so excited that you have joined us today. Listen, I'm right in the midst of a new series called Faith That Conquers Anything. After you enter a relationship with God, one of the most important things that you must master is faith. You can't be moved by what you see or what you don't see. So join us for these series of teaching. Each teaching will increase your faith. Let's go to the sanctuary now and join a teaching in progress.

word stick is a track term. Not only is it a track term, but it's a track term that's used in a particular race called the relay race. When I was young, I ran track. But at the end of every track meet, we would all gather around because they would run our favorite races, and those were the relay races. Thing that was so awesome about the relay race is it wasn't just about how fast the team was, but it was about how effectively and efficiently they could pass the baton. Because you can run as fast as you want, but if you drop that baton, you are disqualified. And what they would do is I would watch them. At practice, they would prepare with meticulous care and detail. They would measure out their steps. They would put tape on the track so that when the man who was coming with the baton reached a certain point, they knew they needed to start running, not only so they could exchange the baton, but so they don't lose momentum while changing the baton. Because what good is changing the baton if you lose momentum? Going somewhere. And so, the race would begin. The first runner would be off. And man, he would start approaching the exchange area. The other guy would get set, and he would be off. And as soon as the man was ready to pass the stick, he would yell, "Stick!" That means put your hand back and prepare to receive the baton, because I finished my race and you're about to begin yours. And with one snap, boom, the exchange would happen and one person's race would end and the other person's race would begin. But watch this, just for a moment. I mean, just a split second, just a fraction of a second. They both have their hand on the baton at the same time. So for just a fraction of a second, they run together. I say that because that's the way life is. Life is a relay race. One person runs their race. They prepare for their transition. They yell, "Stick," pass it to the other person. And for a moment, they run together. And then the other person begins their race. But here's the heavy thing I want you to know. Those people who have succeeded at a high level, those people that you look up to, those people that you label your hero, I need every person in here, every young person to know that those people have had mountaintop experiences and valley experiences. When we look at the story of Elijah, we find Elijah and we pick it up and we find him on Mount Carmel. On Mount Carmel, he challenges the prophets of Baal, and he says, "We're going to find out who the real God is, and whosoever God answers by fire, let that be the real God." And he tells them, "You set up the sacrifice, and then you call on your God. And if he answers by fire, then your God will be God. But if he doesn't answer, and I call and my God answers by fire, he shall be God." Long story short, they call, nothing happens. He calls, the fire comes down, takes care of the sacrifice, licks up the water in the trench, and he kills all the prophets of Baal and Asherah, and he has a great mountaintop experience. But then right after that, Jezebel sends a memo, email, text message, saying, "The same thing that you did to your prophets, I'm going to do to you." And the man who just had a wonderful experience runs a day's journey in the wilderness, hides under a juniper tree, and asks God to kill him. I need to park there for a minute, because how do you have a mountaintop experience and allow one word to cause you to run into the wilderness, park yourself under a tree, and ask God to kill you? Can I talk for every man in the room for just a moment? Because here's what you don't know, ladies. Every man in this room, we occupy and operate by a standard many of you are unfamiliar with. What most people don't understand is that a pet
is valued for who it is. A child is valued for who they are. A mother is valued for who she is. But a man is only valued by what he produces. I want you to think about that for a moment. If a man doesn't produce, then he's got a problem. He is a good for nothing. Nobody just respects him for who he is. If he doesn't produce something, he has no value. And so in this society, watch this. We are labored by how much money we make. We're labored by the titles. We're labored by the degrees that we obtain. We're labored by the output that we produce. And if we don't produce anything, then we're not anything. And watch this, that type of pressure and tension will cause a man to park under the tree sometimes and wish God would take him out of here. Because watch this, he doesn't even know why he's got so much pressure on his life, because he's operating by a standard that sometimes he doesn't even realize he's operating by himself. And if he doesn't produce something, sometimes he judges himself and says, you know what, I'm good for nothing. That's why if you ever see men come together, they always ask, what do you do? They never ask, who are you? What's your name? Okay, oh, yeah, whatever. What do you do? Every time I go play golf out of town, I play golf with somebody I don't know, and before the round is almost started, they're asking me, what do I do? You want to know why they're asking me? Because they're trying to figure out how much respect they should give me. Because if I work in occupation that they think does not deserve respect, then they're not going to respect me. But if I have titles and I have output and I have proof that I've accomplished something in life, they're going to treat me differently based on what I've accomplished, but not based on who I am. And there are a lot of men who are being treated based on their output, but not based on who they are. And there are a lot of men who are secretly tired because they cannot stay, they cannot hold up to the standard that has been set for them. So he sits under the tree hoping he would die. The next problem is, watch this, in addition to the judgment, he's lonely. And there are a lot of lonely men in the room. Because what people don't understand, loneliness is not the void of company. Loneliness is the void of people who understand your particular exploits, your particular existential plight, where you are in life. And you can have a million people to talk to, but if you don't have one person to talk to who understands where you are, you are lonely in the midst of 1,000 people. You can sit in here right now in the midst of 700-800 people and be lonely because not even one person out of 800 understands your plight, understands where you are in life, understands what you're going through, understands what you're dealing with, understands the weight that you're carrying, understands. There's some brother in the room right now who's sitting on the couch saying, I want to do better. I don't know how. And there's somebody judging that same brother, saying, you're trifling. When he's frustrated, saying, you're good for nothing when he does want something. Saying, what's wrong with you? When they don't understand, nothing's right with me. I've had seasons. I remember many years ago when I was trying to find myself, struggling to pay the bills. My wife walked in one day, I'm sitting on the couch, she says, is that all you know to do? Don't be mad at her. Don't be mad at her. She's a good woman. She was frustrated. I was frustrated. She says, is that all you know to do? I got up and went and got in my car.
And I cried. I said, it is. What do you do when you don't know what to do? And there are many brothers in the room right now that are in that state. And I came to tell you that there is an other side of through. There is a breakthrough. There is hope. God has a plan and a strategy for your life. Don't you quit right in the middle of it. The man says, watch this. He says, kill me.

telling you, you got value. And some of you, you haven't even come into what God is going to do in your life. You don't even know. If you quit right now, you won't even be there to see what God's about to do in your life. Point at some brother and say, I'm telling you, God's got greatness down on the inside of you, and I'm going to stay with you until I see it manifest in your life. God's got greatness. He's got ideals. He's got strategies. He's got plans. He's got houses. He's got buildings. He's got wives. He's got children. He's got focus. He's got emphasis. He's got impact. God has more for you. But I want to show you something. How does God respond to the man of God? God does not respond in a judgmental way at all. What does God do? God puts him to sleep. The angel wakes him up, feeds him, puts him back to sleep. For everybody in the room, hear what I'm about to say. When you feel like you can't go on, and when you feel like quitting, and you feel like dying, you probably need rest. Because, watch this, your next level is processed in stillness. I'm gonna show you something. And the breakthrough that you've been waiting for might be hiding in the stillness you've been avoiding. So God feeds him, because you are what you eat. You are what you eat. And the problem is, most brothers are not eating sufficiently for their responsibilities. And I'm not talking about physically eating. I'm talking about spiritually eating. You're not eating enough word. You're not eating enough substance. You're not in enough environments that would carry you through the demands that are placed on your life. Then he says, I'm going to feed you. Watch this. He says, because what you're operating on is not going to get you through the next season of your life. I came to tell somebody today, what you've been eating is not going to get you through the next season of your life. Because being a man ain't easy. Your wife doesn't know you stay up at night. Oh, God, I could preach. And he goes a 40-day journey. Wish I had time to talk. 40-day journey to Mount Horeb, the mountain of God. He finds himself in a cave, and God calls him forward and poses this question. Why are you here? Now, let me ask you a question. If God knows everything, why is God posing questions? If God knows everything, then why is God asking me questions? The only reason God could be asking me questions is to bring me to a conclusion, not him. Come here, somebody. And what most people don't understand is a thought-provoking question breaks up the negative cyclery, or the negative circuitry, better yet, of your negative thoughts. So God can never get you out of your funk unless he asks you a question that's thought-provoking enough to break the cycle or the circuitry. Because, watch this, your beliefs create your worldview. Your worldview creates your thoughts. Your thoughts create your emotions. Your emotions... Am I preaching good? Your emotions determine your action or your inactivity, and your actions determine your outcome. And if you don't change that, you go right back to your beliefs, and you feed right back into the same beliefs, and you create the same worldview. You create the same. And so God will ask you a question that breaks the circuitry. Why are you here? Not just here at this location, not geographically speaking, but why are you here?

0: in this state of mind? Why are you occupying this identity that is not yours? Because what most people don't understand, if God does not change my identity, then my actions will always follow my identity. You know, a lot of people are trying to change their actions, but not trying to change their identity. Because watch this, the word behave is behalf. Who I be determines what I have and what I do. And if you don't change who I be or who I am, you can never change what I do consistently, because I will never perform consistently what's contradictory to my programming. So God begins to break down the programming. Why are you here? But hear this, every brother in the room. The Bible says there was an earthquake. There was a great wind. There was a fire. The wind was so strong, it broke the mountain. But the Bible says that God wasn't in any of them. But there was a still, quiet voice. And the reason why many of us struggle is because our lives are so loud. There's no stillness, and without the stillness, it's hard to hear the still, quiet voice. And without the still, quiet voice, I have no direction. And without direction, I'm lost. You got some brother in the room right now, you're lost. And it's not because God is not speaking to you, it's because your life is too loud. Then God does something. I got to go. Then God does something powerful. Read the text when you get home. God says, I want you to do three things, but I'll focus on the one. He says, I want you to anoint Elisha. He's next. God says, you're coming to the end of your ministry, and I recognize that. But I want you to go back, and I want you to do something. I want you to sow into this young man, because you're not successful until you have a successor. Here's a heavy question for everybody in the room. Who are you preparing? Who's next? Who have you poured yourself into? And it would be a tragedy and a travesty for you to die with all this wisdom, all this insight, and all these recipes in you. I dare you die with that biscuit recipe, and don't give me that biscuit recipe. I dare you die with that in you. How you let mama die and didn't get the biscuit recipe, didn't get the meatloaf recipe? How you let daddy die and you didn't get that wisdom? How did you let mama die and didn't get that insight? And for every older person in this room, how can you leave this earth? You're supposed to live full and die empty. How could you die full and live empty? I dare you. I dare you. I dare you live an empty life and die full. No, you're supposed to live a full life and die empty. You're supposed to exhaust yourself when you leave. Give me all the recipes. Give me all the secrets. Give me all the strategies. Give me all the wisdom. Give me all the insight. It's my turn to run. I can't run effectively and efficiently unless you equip me. And it's your job to equip me. And I dare you not take seriously equipping me before you leave. So he goes down and he finds Elisha. Elisha is in the field plowing with teams of oxen. He's on number 12. He goes up to him. He takes his mantle, his priestly garment. He throws it on him. And Elisha says, I'm coming with you. He says, whoa, whoa. He says, no, I'm coming with you. Now, if I had time to really preach, I could show you a lot of stuff. But it doesn't make sense for him to bypass 11 teams to get to number 12. But when you got a calling on your life and you walk in obedience, God will cause you to pass by. Touch your neighbor and say, it's just favor, baby. It's just favor. It's just favor. God, I moved over some stuff and passed by some folks I shouldn't have passed by. I don't have time to shout you right there, but I got favor on my life. I got the glory on my life. And then he does something peculiar. He says, I'm coming with you. He says, but hold on, let me go kiss my mom and daddy. And then he sets the plow on fire and boils the meat and gives the meat from the oxen to the people because he says something profound. Don't miss this. Got to read it critically. He's saying, I'm coming with you and I'm never doing this again. When God calls you up, you can never go back down. When God calls you forward, you can never go back. And what Elisha is saying, option A is going to work for me because I'm going to destroy option B. I'm never going back there. And the reason why some people can't progress is because you got a foot in your past and a foot in your future. And trying to surf between your past and your... Touch your neighbor and say, you got to be bold enough not to know where God is taking you, but to burn up the option and say, I know one thing. I don't know where God is taking me, but I'm not doing that anymore. I'm not coming back here anymore. I'm not dealing with you anymore. I don't know what God's going to do, but I'm not doing that anymore because I know where that got me. That had me in the dirt. I don't want to be in the dirt no more. So, I want you to see it. He says, I'm going with you. I want every older person and every younger person, every father, it's Father's Day, to listen to me. Every mother, you listen to me. You peep in from a peripheral and hear what I got to say because this is relevant for you too. That he says, I'm coming with you. That means I'm going to serve you. I'm going to work for you. I'm going to be your mentee. You're going to be my mentor. You're going to oversee me. I'm going to do the grunt work. I'm going to carry your bags. I'm going to do whatever I can to get in rooms I need to get in, to get information I need to get. See, some of y'all, you won't humble yourself for a season and carry somebody's bag because you don't understand that carrying that bag gets you in rooms that you never would have gotten in without carrying the bag. And so somebody's calling you a flunky. Say, yep, I'm a flunky. I'm flunking right into this room that I would not get in had I not been serving this person. I'm not too high. I'm in a season of humility. Sit down. Watch this. I'm in a season of humility because here's what I understand. You gotta be invited to the next level. So I'm going to humble myself in this season and I'm going to learn everything that I need to learn. And I'm going to sit there and be quiet. And while they're talking, I'm going to sit there and listen. I'm not going to interject. I'm not ready to lunch. I'm ready to learn. It's not my season to lunch. It's my season to learn. So why am I in there running my mouth when I should just be listening? They're talking about stuff, but I want to act like I'm intelligent and I want to interject. No, shut your mouth. Sit there and listen and learn the lesson you need to learn in that season of your life so that when you are ready to lunch, you can lunch because you've learned. Who did I come to talk to today? So he humbles himself. He humbles himself. He says, I'm in a season of humility. I'm humbling myself. I'm serving Elijah. Elijah's been good to me. He's been a father figure to me. He's been all of that stuff to me. And whatever I need to do in this season, I'm willing to do it for him. And I'm willing to help him, watch this, in his vision. Because when I sow towards somebody else's vision, God will send somebody who will sow towards my vision. The reason why people don't have anybody sowing towards their vision is because they've never sowed towards anybody else's vision. You want to pop out hot. You want to pop out in the lead. You got 17 assistants and they making $17. Watch this. I gotta go. Y'all gonna get me in trouble. I gotta go. And then watch this. You need a successor, but you also need, watch this, to be in position for the exchange. Because Elijah's saying, I'm running my race. But I'm coming to the end. I'm getting to that line that shows the exchange zone. There is a box on the track where you have to exchange the baton. And if you exchange it too early, you're disqualified. Exchange it too late, you're disqualified. You got to change it in the zone. So if I give you the stick prematurely, I hurt you. If I give it too late, I cripple you. And the problem we have, boy, I got to go, is most people die with a stick in their hand. Here it is, I'm closing. Everybody hears that Elijah is not going to die. It's known that God's going to take him. And everybody starts telling Elisha, I hear your master's going to be taken from you. Elisha says, don't talk about it. Don't talk about it. Don't talk about it. Because Elijah didn't really want it to happen. There are some folks, you're so antsy and so anxious to get in, you pushing folks out. That's for the other church down the street. He says, don't talk about it. And three times, watch this. Three times, Elijah turns to Elisha and says, I have to go to this place. You can stay here and chill. He says, no, wherever you go, I'm going. He turns back to him. He says, no, just chill here. I got to go down the street, take care of a little business. He says, no, wherever you go, I'm going.
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0: raise your hand and witness tonight. Can I ask y'all one question? The question is simply this: what did he see?
1: He saw the man.
0: I can't get no help up in here, because there are some folk in here that people have wrote you off, said you would never amount to anything, said that you would never end up being anywhere. But Myron, tell him one more time, what did he see?
1: He saw the best.
0: When mama said you would never be nothing,

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Listen to this, y'all. I love this. I love this.

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2: Amen. 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Mark's Gospel. I'll be reading this morning from the ESV, English Standard Version. Mark chapter 10, beginning at verse number 46. And they came to Jericho, and as he was leaving Jericho with his disciples and a great crowd, Bartimaeus, a blind beggar, the son of Timaeus, was sitting by the roadside. And when he heard that it was Jesus of Nazareth, he began to cry out and say, "Jesus, Son of David, have mercy on me." And many rebuked him, telling him to be silent. But he cried out all the more, "Son of David, have mercy on me." And Jesus stopped and said, "Call him." And they called the blind man, saying to him, "Take heart, get up, he is calling you." And throwing off his cloak, he sprang up and came to Jesus. And Jesus said to him, "What do you want me to do for you?" And the blind man said to him, "Rabbi, let me recover my sight." And Jesus said to him, "Go your way. Your faith has made you well." And immediately he recovered his sight and followed him on the way. This is the word of God for the people of God. Thanks be unto God. I want to tag this morning verses 47 through 49. And when he heard that it was Jesus of Nazareth, he began to cry out and say, "Jesus, Son of David, have mercy on me." And many rebuked him, telling him to be silent. But he cried out all the more, "Son of David, have mercy on me." And Jesus stopped and said, "Call him." And they called the blind man. I want to talk a little bit this morning from this subject, this thought, this title, if you will, Hope in the Holler.
3: Preach.
2: Preach. Hollering has often carried with it a negative connotation. You can hear adults saying to another adult, "Don't holler at me. I ain't no child." Negative connotation. Baby crying, saying annoying and seeming annoying to people. And you can hear people saying, "Why don't you stop that baby from hollering?" There is even negative connotation when folk assesses preaching. After listening to a sermon, there are times when we can hear people respond, "He or she did nothing but holler." A negative connotation. But A. Elaine Brown Crawford argues that the holler is the wellspring of hope. Though her work is around a womanist theology, what she has unearthed in her work, Hope in the Holler, will help all of us gather here today. She suggests that hope was more than wishful thinking about what might be. It was the possible which directed the black women's lives. Now let me say a word here about hope. Biblical hope for us who are believers. Brown is correct, especially hope is more than wishful thinking. For those of us who are believers, though, biblical hope is not wishful thinking. There is a difference. Biblical hope is a reality. Oh, I need to help you, which exists and is just waiting for you to arrive. It's there. It's there. You just hadn't gotten there yet. Hope is a reality that will unfold. Somebody needs to hear me this morning. In God's appointed time. Can I just bless somebody since I'm in this space of hope? In this space, you are caught somewhere, Robert Lockett, between the already and the not yet. This man was caught between his already, preach Mary Moss, blind and cannot see, and the possibility of regaining his sight because Jesus is passing by. I'm talking about hope. And this man's hope, stay with me, y'all, was in his holler. Here it is. It is in verses 4 through 48. And when he heard that it was Jesus of Nazareth, he began to cry out and say, Jesus, son of David, have mercy on me. And many rebuked him, telling him to be silent. Hush, shut up. But he cried out all the more, son of David, have mercy on me. The voice Bible said that the man called out in a loud voice. His hope. Linda Lockett was in his holler. Can I unpack it for you this morning? Because some of you have been silent. Some of you are silent. Won't say a word, will not cry out about what ails you, about what you really stand in need of, will not even tell Jesus or lean into the song, I must tell Jesus. I cannot bear these burdens alone. I must tell Jesus. Jesus can help me. Jesus alone, but you have listened to others and even at times listened to self and have kept quiet. But let me suggest to you, Reverend Newman, that your hope and healing may just be in your holler. Mark focuses on the healing ministry of Jesus. Mark is focusing on the healing of a blind man. In fact, this giving of sight to the blind man was the last miracle of Jesus in the Gospel of Mark. Jesus' ministry, regardless of where he was and what he was doing, always drew large crowds. Here, leaving Jericho, was Jesus with his disciples and a large crowd. Along the road was a beggar who was blind. His name was Bartimaeus. I need to say a word about those who were blind and lame and unable to work. I did say unable. Wait. I did say unable to work. not too lazy to work. They had no weekly paycheck. They had no Social Security check. They had to beg for money, beg for support. In order to get the most support, these beggars would place themselves on a busy road. Jericho was a good place to be. It was a prosperous city, and the weather was usually good. All the beggars had to do was find a spot and wait for people to pass by. It sort of, y'all, reminds me of the beggars who have positioned themselves on the busy street of College Drive. We call them homeless. But at any rate, they are there on College where there is lots of traffic begging for money. Some have signs asking for help. Others are asking for money. But in the culture of Mark's audience, it was expected to help beggars. They were illiterate because they could not see, and therefore this man could not read. So listen to me. They were, to some degree, social outcasts. But put a plug, Jesus came preaching and moving forward the kingdom of God where all who believe has a place. He came healing the sick, giving sight to the blind, causing the lame to walk. Here on the side of the road was a blind man. And I wonder this morning how many blind Bartimaeus are on the side of the road, caught between the already and the not yet. And Jesus is passing by. I wonder how many are blind and cannot see, and Jesus is passing by, and you will not say a word. I wonder how many are sick mentally, physically, emotionally, and because of the crowd daring you to say so, and Jesus is passing by, healing the sick, giving sight to the blind, giving peace that surpassed all understanding. He specializes in heart surgery. I wonder how many are on the side of the road, in our homes, on our jobs, need healing. Y'all with me this morning, Centrica, but will not holler. While sitting on the side of the road, Bartimaeus heard that it was Jesus who was passing by. He could not see, but he could hear. And I want you to watch what blind Bartimaeus did when he heard that it was Jesus who was passing by. It may help somebody this morning. He began to cry out. Listen to him in verse 47. And when he heard that it was Jesus of Nazareth, he began to cry out and say, "Jesus, Son of David, have mercy on me." Listen, he did not

The hollow means something. Not only do you need to holler, but if you tell the truth, you need to holler loud so that Jesus can hear you. Y'all with me this morning? The holler. Folk don't, can I preach this morning, Robert? The holler means that you mean business. Oh, sure. Y'all want to be pretty this morning. The holler means that you are sick and tired of being sick and tired. The holler means that I've had enough. And I just came over this morning. Because the devil been swinging at me all week long. And I got to admit, I had to holler before I even got here this morning. Because I'm sick and tired of being sick and tired. I had to holler. Can I say to somebody, holler if you must. Get in your car. Go into your bathroom. Go outside in the backyard if you have to. If you need to holler, holler. And listen, he did not holler. Listen to me. He did not holler, Jesus of Nazareth. Did y'all notice? Bartimaeus hollered, Jesus, son of David. Scholars suggest that this title, son of David, was used by people who hoped that he would mercifully help them in their need. See, you got to know who to call. Blind Bartimaeus had a need, and he hoped that Jesus would have mercy on him. This is a word for us this morning. Listen, if you're going to holler, go on and make your request known. Philippians 4:6, be careful for nothing, but in everything. Can I say, in every holler, by prayer and supplication, with thanksgiving, let your requests be made known unto God, even, shucks, Sister Newman, even if you got a holler. And can I just say that it was not, let me pause right back, right about here. I want to say this clearly. It was, in this text, it was not about an unspoken request. He hollered and made. And I'm just wondering this morning, because I've been hearing a whole lot of unspoken. I got a prayer request, and then you say unspoken. I'm just wondering if your unspoken got Jesus' attention. Because if you're in a big enough need, you don't care who around, who listening, if you got something that needs to be fixed, why go unspoken? You need to holler it out and tell Jesus. The crowd, listen, the crowd told him to be quiet. Yeah. And it's amazing how people will get in the way of your healing. The crowd did the same thing to Bartimaeus that they had done to the children earlier in this chapter. You remember when Jesus was there and the people were bringing the children to him and the disciples rebuked them. And Jesus had to tell them, leave the children alone in Mark 10:14. When Jesus saw it, he was indignant. He got angry and said to them, let the children come to me. Do not hinder them, for to such belongs the kingdom of God. But the more they tried to quiet this man, the more

0: hollered. They did not understand his holler. And I must say that some people will not understand your holler.
1: Yes, ma'am.
0: But holler any. Anyway, I make no apologies. I feel this thing. I need you to understand this morning that your hope is in your holler. When blind, I'm almost through, because y'all don't want to holler. Y'all got lit education. I can't holler. That ain't kosher. I got $2. I can't holler. They going to think I'm broke. I can't holler. They going to think I'm weak. But somebody in this very house right now, some stuff going on with you, and Jesus is passing by, and you will not holler. You let the crowd stop you from hollering. They could call you crazy. I bet you they called blind Bartimaeus crazy when he was hollering. They don't understand y'all. But he hollered. And in the text, verse 49, and Jesus, shucks, here it is. Here where I've been trying to get to. That's why I make no apologies. Just wanting you to understand that your hope is in your holler. When blind Bartimaeus hollered, y'all, guess what happened? Jesus stopped. I'm going to clap for my own self. When Bartimaeus hollered, Jesus stopped. Look at verse 49. And Jesus stopped and said, call him. Call him. Call that boy who hollered. Call him. I don't know, Grace, if it was anybody else there. It might have been somebody that Linda who was trying to whisper. They didn't get no hearing that day. Only the one who was hollering, Jesus heard. There may have been somebody was trying to steal a blessing. But they didn't get it because they did not holler. Somebody in the house, I dare you right now, if you just holler like you done lost your mind, don't worry about Facebook Live. They ought to be at their house running in the dark. You better learn how to holler. And when you get home and that stuff get tight, holler. And if they act like you've lost your mind, you tell them you have, but it's going up to Jesus. The same who tried to shut him up, it's the same who had to go and tell the man that Jesus was calling him. Is it anybody here can say thank God for the holler? Come on, somebody is it anybody here that can thank God for the hollering? Y'all want to be citified, but y'all know if all of us came from country. I don't care if you in Dallas, New York, Chicago, all of us came from the country. Where you going now, Pastor? We grew up hollering. Go across the fence and holler and tell Miss So-and-so to send me this. Y'all know how to holler. You done got too sophisticated. Thank God for the holler. He took off his cloak and ran to Jesus. The holler. I'm almost done, y'all. The holler got him a hearing. Let me turn around and say this. I said that the holler got him a hearing. Jesus responded to the holler. Yeah. Listen to me, and I'll be done today. The holler, thank you, Jesus, got him a healing. Jesus asked the brother what he wanted him to do for him. And the blind man said to Jesus in verse 51, Rabbi, let me recover my sight. That meant he once had it. Give me my sight back. Another translation simply said, I want to see. And Jesus said unto him as we close today, your faith has made you whole. Your faith has made you well. And immediately, blind Bartimaeus received his sight. Sisters and brothers, his holler and his faith got him a healing. I'm just about done, but blind Bartimaeus, when he got his healing, he threw away all that he had. That old cloak that he was laying on the side of the road, he threw it away. Robert, those two or three nickels that the people had given him, he threw it away, and he made his way to Jesus. In other words, I'm saying to you that he left all that he had, no longer a beggar, and in faith, he followed Jesus. Good morning, E-Church. Good morning, St. Adam. But can I leave you with this? Holler, Alex. I ain't say holler at Mary either. Pastor, I'm going to holler at you Monday. No, don't holler at me. Holler, if you have to, at Jesus. And I can assure you this morning that if you holler, Jesus will stop. And he'll stop whatever he's doing to meet you at your point of need. Jesus will do for you what he did for blind Bartimaeus when he hear your holler. Just want to say this morning, there is hope, Brother Moss, in the holler. There's healing in the holler. To God be the glory. For the holler, and for the hope, and for the healing.
1: Thank you, Lord.
0: Can we thank God now?
1: Thank you, Lord.
0: For the holler. Don't fool me. Don't fool me. Can we thank God for the holler? Can we thank God for a voice, a mouth to holler? Can we thank God for the holler this morning? They may not understand it. They may call you out your name. But thank God for the holler. They may not know what's going on. That's the good thing about a holler, Audrey. You ain't got to say nothing. Just holler. And every now and then, I have to rear back and holler. And God knows. And God understands. And he meets me at my point of need. Somebody have heard the word today. And this may not sound grammatically correct. Somebody may think it's a little bit out of order. But you need to holler at Jesus. You've been lost, seeking in sin, never to rise no more. But Jesus still has ears. And he can hear your holler. He still has ears where he can hear your cry. And so if you've heard this word this morning, we invite you now to do what this man, blind Bartimaeus, did. He had faith to throw away the cloak and ran to Jesus. This is your opportunity this morning to run to Jesus. Yeah. What I love about it, he says, come just as you are without one plea. Is there one this morning? Is there one who want to accept Jesus into your life? Is there one this morning? If you're online, you know what to do. We have a link, and just click that link Preacher, I heard you. I heard you. I'm hollering. Somebody may be on the street corner, heard us. They're hollering. Somebody on a job in the bathroom, they hollering. We extend the invitation to you as well. Hit that link on our site. Is there one? Last appeal. Is there one this morning? Is there one? It's prayer time, y'all.
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5: So much better. Ah, brothers and sisters, it's good to be in your midst this morning. It's been a long, trying week, but through it all, God brought us through. And we just got to hold to God's unchanging hands. From this collection of scriptures, this morning we want to talk from this subject, the cost of discipleship. Repeat after me, the cost of discipleship. Hallelujah to the Lamb of God. Amen. Amen. Amen. Every day with Jesus is sweeter than the day before. And I just love him more and told you the last time we were together before Father's Day, we preached a message that's going to be on the radio today, called out to call others. Amen. Amen. Amen. Talking about evangelism and discipleship. And by the aid of the Holy Spirit this morning, we want to talk from the subject, the cost of discipleship. My brothers and sisters, Billy Graham has said salvation is free, but discipleship costs everything we have. Salvation is free, but discipleship costs everything we have. I need you to hear me this morning if you've never heard me before. Brothers and sisters, we attend funeral after funeral. We read about tragedy after tragedy. And we still see the same cycle repeating itself. Amen? This morning, Jesus confronts us with what it will cost anyone who wants to be his disciple. Jesus confronts us with the cost of anyone who wants to be his disciple. It will cost such a Christian everything he has. Discipleship, brothers and sisters. This is evidence in Jesus' command. He says in verse 34, he says this, follow me. The term follow in the New Testament is reserved for the subject of discipleship. And it implies total commitment on the part of the disciple of Jesus as Lord. Somebody say total commitment. General William Booth, founder of the Salvation Army, was asked the secret of his amazing Christian life. And Booth answered, "I told the Lord that he could have all that there is of William Booth. To be his disciple, I must, brothers and sisters, deny myself, take up my cross, and follow him." And as we mentioned earlier, Billy Graham says, "It costs me everything I have." Brothers and sisters, if you're not there yet, you ought to be striving to get there. To know that it costs you everything. Brothers and sisters, if I'm a disciple of Jesus, he literally becomes my way of life, my rule of conduct. Do I have a witness? Every action, every decision I make is made in the light of what would Jesus do. As Jesus led a life of self-denial, so as his disciple, I must deny myself. You see, brothers and sisters, self-denial means I submit everything that I am to his control. All my pleasures, all my interests, all my work, all my desires. I told you, today you need to listen. Do I have a witness? I hold no area of my life back from him and his control. No one can take this step for me. It is a choice I must make on my own free will, one I freely chose to undertake. Brothers and sisters, people can say this about that and this about that, but they didn't make that decision. They didn't make that decision. Reb, slow down. Reb, you don't need it. Guess what? My life is not in my hand. My life is in his hand. And that's the way disciples have to live. My life is in his hand. So all my pleasures, all my interests, and all these things, my jobs and everything, it's in his hands. Nothing comes before him. And you shouldn't hold anything back. No area in your life you should hold back from his control. Self-denial is not a denial of things. Get this. Self-denial is not a denial of things. To deny self does not mean to deny things. It means to give yourself wholly to Christ and share in his shame and his death. Yes. To take up a cross does not mean to carry burdens or have problems. To take up a cross means to identify with Christ in his rejection, his shame, his suffering, and his death. Are you doing that? Oswald Chambers explains self-denial as surrender of devotion. What are you devoted to? What's your number one devotion? Is it the Lord? Or is it you? The surrender here is of myself to Jesus. He says, if you want to be my disciple, you must give up your right to yourself, to me. If you want to be Jesus' disciple, you got to give up the right to you, to him. And once this is done, the remainder of your life will exhibit nothing but the evidence of this surrender. And you never need to be concerned again with what the future may hold for you. Good God Almighty. How you know Grandma and Papa would say, if I don't wake up in the morning, everything gonna be all right. Some glad morning when this life is over, I'm gonna do what? Whatever your circumstances may be, brothers and sisters, Jesus is totally sufficient. Brothers and sisters, I thought I couldn't live without going and following them Jaguars. Being on that golf course, enjoying myself. But when you become a disciple, y'all gonna catch on, hold on. Self-denial. Self-denial is submission of myself to Jesus. You can talk all you want, but we do know what action speaks. It does not bring me bondage. It liberates me to be the best he intends for me to be. I'm not missing nothing. I'm not trying to call back no years. I'm not trying to find something I thought I lost. I'm enjoying the trip. Can I get a witness? Because as I said earlier, every day with Jesus is what? Sweeter than the day before. And I just love him. I just love him more and more. There's something that keeps drawing me to him. Richard J. Frost testifies to the freedom Jesus gives when he comes to him in true self-denial. Listen at this freedom. In submission, we are free to value, to the value of others. Their dreams, their plans become important to us. We have entered into a new, wonderful, glorious freedom. The freedom to give up our rights for the good of others. For the first time, we can love people unconditionally. Brothers and sisters, we've given up the right for them to return our love. You don't have to love me back, but I'm going to love you anyhow. No longer do we feel that we have to be treated in a certain way. We can rejoice with their success. Some people can't rejoice with others. We feel genuine sorrow at their failures. It is of little consequence that our plans are frustrated if their plans succeed. We discover that it is far better to serve our neighbor than to have our own way. Ah, brothers and sisters, it's going to cost you something. You got to deny yourself. To be a disciple of Jesus will cost me the price of self-denial. Ah, brothers and sisters, you want to know how selfish we are? We are so selfish. When someone else has success, oh, Lord, you ain't going to be able to tell them nothing now. They think they're going to be all led in a bag of chips. Oh, they got a new car. Oh, they got a this and that. Listen. You got to be able to glory in someone else's success. Amen? So here it is, brothers and sisters. To be a disciple of Jesus, I must. Somebody say, I must. Take up my cross. Yes, brothers. I must take up my cross. All three Gospels give an account of these instructions of Jesus, the Synoptic Gospels on discipleship. But Luke elaborates a little more in Luke 9:23. He says this, and he was saying to them all, if anyone wishes to come after me, he must deny himself and take up his cross daily. Somebody say daily. And follow me. Brothers and sisters, a disciple of Jesus takes up his cross every single day, not just Sunday. It is a daily consecration of himself. Of ourselves to him, not a once in a lifetime experience. You gotta take up your cross and you gotta follow him daily. Talk, Pastor. Cross bearing is not an easy road. Did y'all hear what I said? Crucifixion was the most horrible and painful form of execution of all human history. The death was usually extremely slow in coming. And Jesus makes this point even stronger in Luke 14:27. Whosoever does not carry his own cross and come after me cannot be my disciple. Whosoever does not carry his cross and come after me cannot be my disciple. Brothers and sisters, being a disciple of Jesus Christ requires I live a sacrificial life following in the steps of Jesus. What kind of life? A sacrificial life. This does not mean that a disciple seeks to suffer. But it does mean he will not be surprised when it comes. And it is furthermore, it means he will be victorious through the power of the blood of Jesus and the indwelling of the Holy Spirit. That's why no weapon formed against me shall prosper, and every tongue that rise shall be condemned in the judgment. Guess what? Trouble gonna come, but I'm not gonna fret myself because of evildoers, for they shall soon be cut down and withered hath the green herb. Do I have a witness? Disciples overcome in the power of the promise of Jesus in John 16:33. He said, in this world you will have trials and tribulation, but be of good cheer, for I have overcome the world. Somebody ought to be shouting right now. Cross bearing. Somebody say cross bearing. Cross bearing Christians are committed disciples. Not Christaholics. What you mean, son? Disciples are cross bearers. They seek Christ. Christaholics seek happiness. Disciples dare to discipline themselves, and the demands they place on themselves leave them enjoying the happiness of their growth. Christaholics are escapists looking for a shortcut in nirvana, like drugs, and trying to bum out of their depressive world. Stay high on something. But cross-bearing, somebody say cross-bearing, may cost you your physical life. Cross-bearing may cost you your physical life. Look at verse 35. Jesus explains. He say, for whosoever wishes to save his life will lose it. But whosoever loses his life for my sake and the gospel will save it. A cross-bearing disciple will lay down his life for Jesus and his gospel if the situation demands it. He will not back down, brothers and sisters. We have to represent Christ at all costs. And the problem is that we're not disciples because we don't want to pay the price. Oh, they say, if you can't stand the heat, don't get in the kitchen. If you can't stand this walk with Christ, don't get in it. Can I get a witness? Dietrich Bonhoeffer, one of my favorite German theologians, in his book in a class I used to teach called The Cost of Discipleship, he says, when Christ calls a man, he bids him to come and die. Y'all didn't catch what I said. When Christ calls a man, he bids him to come and die. All disciples may not have to pay Bonhoeffer's cost of discipleship, but anyone unwilling to do so cannot be a disciple of Jesus. Can I get a witness? Tell somebody, cross-bearing may cost you your physical life. Do I have a witness? And finally, this morning, brothers and sisters, a disciple of Jesus must follow him. To follow Jesus means that the power of the Holy Spirit living in me, I imitate his leading. To follow Jesus means that by the power of the Holy Spirit living in me, I imitate and his leading, that I act according to his examples. His life is the pattern for living, not my own. It means I imitate him completely and continuously, and I consecrate my life to him. In other words, of the hymn of praise by Dennis L. Jargon, he say, you are my all in all. What does it mean? You are my strength when I'm weak. You are my treasure
6: that I seek. You are my all in all. Seeking you as a precious jewel. Lord, I give up. I'll be a fool. You are my all in all. Is he your all in all this morning? I say, have you got to the point to where Jesus is my all in all? And then in verse 37, he asks a rhetorical question. For what, oh God, don't lead us, don't let nobody lead. For what will a man give in exchange for his soul? Clarifies what it means to follow him. Worldliness has no lasting value. Worldliness has no lasting value. Only a personal daily relationship with him as our Savior and Lord pays eternal dividends. Come here, C.S. Lewis. C.S. Lewis says, all human beings pass away. Do not let your happiness depend on something you may lose. If love is to be a blessing, not a misery, it must be for the only begotten, only beloved who will never pass away. He said, heaven and earth gonna pass away, but my word gonna stand forever. There must be something more, brothers and sisters. That more is a daily walk with Jesus in which he is our Lord and Master. And we are his disciples, brothers and sisters. Only one life will soon be passed. Only what's done for Christ will last. And how many of y'all saying this? But only what you do for Christ will last. I stopped by to tell you this morning, brothers and sisters, it costs to be a disciple. Jesus calls all of us to be his disciple. He calls all of us to deny ourselves. He calls all of us to take up our cross daily and follow him. Are you his disciple or are you only a Christaholic? The choice is up to you today. Are you the only, are you just come to church on Sunday every now and then and you hitting it missing? You put a dial on the table and that's it? No service, no dedication, no devotion, no prayer time. Brothers and sisters, Jesus is calling for disciples. That's why I love this song. They used to sing, I surrender all. I'm going to my seat. I'm going to do what you call preaching tonight. Listen to this song. All to Jesus. I surrender. Not to Reverend Sutton. Not to Mama. Not to Grandma. Auntie, Nanny, and Poor Aunt. Husband, wife. All to Jesus. I surrender. All to him. I freely. Ain't nobody gonna put no gun on you to make you follow Jesus. Freely give. And because I freely did it, I will ever love and trust him in his presence. Lord, help me this morning. In his presence, daily live. All to Jesus, I surrender. Humbly at his feet, I bow. Worldly pleasures, all forsaken. Take me, Jesus. Take me now. I surrender all. I surrender all. All to thee, my blessed Savior. I surrender all. All to Jesus, I surrender. Make me Savior, holy thine. May thy Holy Spirit fill me. May I know thy power divine. I surrender all. I surrender all. All to thee, my blessed Savior. I surrender all. Brothers and sisters, it's going to cost you everything. I said it's going to cost you everything. What you waiting on? Is this something you want? Do you want to be a disciple? See, the reason the world is messed up, we got, as Dietrich Bonhoeffer says, we got too many people professing that have never been convicted. Y'all ain't catch that. Professing conversion, but ain't never been convicted of your sin. That's why you can say, I'm saved, but you're still living like a sinner. Because you ain't been convicted. You don't stop nothing you're doing until you get convicted. When you stop committing crime, when you get convicted and get put in jail, get arrested. Amen. When the judge hit that thing and say 30 years, 25 years, 10 years, now you, yeah. Yes, sir. The Lord is saying it's free. I'm not going to make you. He said, but if any man come after me, the first thing you got to do, you got to deny yourself. It's got to stop being about you. It has to stop being about you and being about him. Do I have a witness? I know what they say in everybody and y'all, but if that don't matter, it's about what he says. If you love the Lord this morning, give him a hand of praise. The cost of discipleship. You got to deny yourself. You got to take up your cross daily and follow him. Guess what? This is the discipline. How do you perfect your skills? How do you hone your skills? TJ, you can't be no great boxer going to the gym once a year.

0: You can't perfect nothing if you're not totally committed to it. You got to put the time in, even when you don't feel it. Even when you don't feel it. But the devil done fooled too many folks. Think you can be a pro because you just walked on the basketball court. The devil is alive. When you see people that's at the top of their game, they didn't just get there. They labored. They gave up something. They gave up something. They put the work in. But the Lord is saying, but that's going to perish. Them trophies, them awards, when you die, that's going to perish. But he says, what will a man give in exchange for his soul? That mansion you built, going to be back here. Them fancy cars, going to be back here. Somebody going to sell them and get rid of them. All you got to do is look at all the businesses. A lot of older folks had properties and businesses, and they died off, and them children say, we ain't going to work ourselves after death like mama and daddy. We getting rid of this stuff. And that's the way it is with the Lord. What you going to give in exchange for? The preacher preached yesterday, living a rapture-ready life. A rapture ready in the moment, in the twinkling of an eye. He gonna appear. And the dead in Christ. Oh. You got to be ready. Not on Sunday. You got to be ready every day. You got to be ready every day. This is serious business. All I'm trying to do is get you to understand that our goal is to be a disciple of Jesus, because we want to hear him say, servant, well done. Give the Lord a hand of praise this morning.
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4: Hallelujah. How do you know? How many of you know, because he lives, we can face tomorrow? Amen. Amen. Amen. Because he lives, I can face tomorrow. 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

0: Amen. Because he lives, I can face tomorrow. Obedience to the Holy Trinity, God the Father, the Son, and to the Holy Spirit. Thank God for my wife, Jeanette. Amen. I want to thank God for our ministers. Thank God for Reverend Leopold for those words of inspiration. Thank God for Reverend Green for our prayer. And thank God for Reverend Harrison for our offering. I tell you, I looked out there. I'm so glad to see Reverend Charles Drury. Amen. Amen. Amen. And I see he's walking. Amen. Amen. Amen. I thank God for that. And I know New Light has been praying for you. Amen. Amen. And we thank God for you. And we thank God for allowing us to come together this first Sunday. Just giving us one more chance. Amen. Well, if you would, this afternoon is 12 o'clock straight up. 1 Corinthians, the 11th chapter, and the 27th verse. That's 1 Corinthians, the 11th chapter, and the 27th verse. And this is the New King James Version. This is the New King James Version. Your version may read differently, but when you have found it, just say amen. It reads, therefore, whoever eat this bread or drink this cup of the Lord in an unworthy manner will be guilty of the blood of the body and blood of the Lord. And my subject is, let's do this right. Let's do this right. As we get ready to take of the Lord's body and blood, I want you to know that this is a solemn time.
1: Yes, it is.
0: Now, solemn is defined as is characterized by or called a very serious and subdued attitude or atmosphere. What we are doing every first Sunday is very serious. We cannot take what Jesus did for us and look at the communion as a little plastic cup with grape juice inside, a little wafer on top that's hard to open, and bring what he did down to that level.
2: Yes, Lord.
0: The atmosphere changes. The attitude changes. Because we know it represents more than that. I remember growing up as a child and loved to play. My sister was a year older than me, and I just didn't respect her. She couldn't tell me nothing without me telling her something back. One day while I was playing, she came and told me to come in the house. And she did it with an attitude. And I said to her, you don't tell me what to do. And then she said something. She said, Mama said. It was no longer my sister, but it was who my sister represented that gave her the power to say what she said. You see, I wasn't afraid of her, but I was afraid of who she represented. You have to know when you partake of the body and blood of Jesus, it's who is representing. It's representing something that's more important than the grape juice. It's more important than the wafer. Because he did something for us that we could not do for ourselves. See, when we get ready to take communion, I'm glad he tells us, and Paul made sure that he wrote it so we can understand it. He said, now, before you do this, he said, examine yourself. Take a look at yourself. It's important, and I don't know about you, but before I leave the house, before I come out, I make sure I pass by the mirror. Because once I pass by the mirror, I may see something on me that's not straight. Sometimes I put my coat on and that collar be kicked up. But because I passed by the mirror, I said, I need to straighten this up so I won't look bad when I come out. Oh, I always think about it, and I never forget that me and my wife, a couple of weeks ago, we went to McDonald's, and we ordered some food. And as I was getting up, I just left a funeral, and there was a young man. He looked at me. He was there waiting on his food. He said, man, I tell you, you and your wife, y'all real sharp. He said, I like to see that. Yeah, yeah. And he said, the way I see how you looking, man, you real sharp. Yeah. And I was like, yes, indeed.

Oh, matter of fact, to put it in doctor's form, I need my own stethoscope. I need to check my own heartbeat. As a matter of fact, I need to be able to use my hands so I can check my own blood pressure. This is your self-examination. As Christians, we are to look at ourselves, because what we're about to take, what we're getting ready to partake of, we want to make sure that we've done all we can as far as our lives. Now, I know sometimes we look at our lives and we all fall short. And I'm glad that the writer said that when you drink in an unworthy manner, the King James says, unworthily. We can never be worthy to partake of his blood and his body. Never be worthy. It's nothing I can do. It's nothing I can say. Even the Bible tells me, he said, listen, you talking about bragging on something, I need you to know that you've been saved by grace. And it's not of any works that anybody should boast. I have no reason to boast of where I am, because it was by his grace that we are all saved. I can never look at one thing I've done in my life to make it look like I deserve to be where I am. And when I do look at it, when I start examining, in this part of the examination, I see why grace stepped in. And when grace stepped in, grace saved me. And once it saved me, then I don't have nothing to brag about. I can't say it's something I said to somebody. I can't say because I helped somebody. I can't say it because when somebody was down, I gave them something. It has nothing to do with it. It was just his grace that saved all of us. So I don't think that none of us can say to ourselves, well, I deserve to take the communion. I deserve to do this because of who I am or what I'm doing or what I have done. It's nothing I've done that makes none of us worthy. That's why I thank God every day for his grace. So first of all, as I stated, that a lot of things has to change the attitude. You got to look at your attitude. Because of what you're getting ready to do, check your attitude. I tell folks a lot of time, when you come to church, you ought to check your attitude at the door. Before you come in, leave it at the door. Leave it at the door, because you got to come in with a different attitude. What you're doing is so solemn that we're getting ready to do something that Jesus left for us to do. I'm talking about the one that died for us. Look what he did for us. He said, now before I leave, I want you all to do this until I come back. Because every time you do it, you're doing it in remembrance of me. So my attitude should change. I should take it seriously. I should come in and say, man, this is something serious. I need to check myself. I need to prepare myself, because this is serious. How many of you would go to a crime scene? Somebody has been shot, and you go in with an attitude that this is funny. Your whole attitude got to change. I know you've laughed before. We all laughed before. But there's a time and place for everything. I shouldn't go up in there laughing.

0: thing. I need to go in there with something where I'm more solemn, I'm more serious, because somebody has died. Yes. Somebody is hurt. Yes. And my whole attitude should change. Yes. That's why when you come to the communion, it should change. In other words, the way I was thinking, my whole attitude has to change. The way I felt about somebody, that has to change. Because I'm coming in now. I'm coming in to do something the Lord have told me to do, and I have to be careful. Because let me tell you something. I don't know about you, but you could not convince me if something was poison and say, you know, you need to drink that. There's no way in the world you're going to convince me to drink poison. Now, you may do it in a way where I don't know about it. But once I know it, no, you ain't going to slip that one on me. No, you ain't going to fool me that kind of way. Because I know it's poison, and I know what poison can do to you. See, if it don't mess you up, it'll kill you. So I know these two things can happen if I drink poison. So you ain't going to convince me to drink any poison. Well, think about it. Think about it. He tells us if we drink it in an unworldly manner, then look what we're doing to ourselves. And this is what he tells us. He said, that's why so many are sick among you. Because they didn't do it right. Just, you see, as time goes on, all of a sudden, people start taking things for granted. As the days keep passing, the meaning that it had at one time, if you're not careful, it'll start losing its meaning. That's why you got to be always careful when you're taking the Lord's blood in his body. You should keep the same energy that you had in the beginning. You're taking it because it's sacred. This is something the Lord left for me to do, and this is what I'm doing so I can remember him. This is sacred to me. I don't let nobody get on my nerve. You ain't getting on my nerve today. You can do whatever you want to do, because what I'm getting ready to do, I'm focused. Because this is sacred. And think about it. The Lord allowed us. Now, I want all believers that have been taking the communion, think about how long you've been taking it. I'm going to let that go through your mind. How long you been taking it? You've been taking it. If you've been here at New Life, every first Sunday, you've taken it. Do you know how many years have passed? And let me tell you something. The years can pass. Generations can pass. But your intensity on that communion should remain the same. I still say it's sacred. It's real sacred. So I'm not going to do anything to mess with this sacredness of the communion. Now, let me say this here, is that, and it's happening, not only in the church, but it's happening in the world. See, the problem that is going on now is not that the world is out there. The world is trying to creep in the church. It's trying to creep in, and it creeps in slick. Now, always remember when Satan tempted Eve, he showed us up. And he slipped in. Said, man, what God told you? Baby, let me tell you something. In case you don't know, baby, God don't know what he's talking about. And what is happening is the same thing in the church. Trying to convince the church that God don't know what he's talking about. Same slick trick. And he's slipping it in, and he's trying to make the churches see how many churches are following what Satan is doing. A lot of churches done put God out. Do you hear me? They have put God out. Matter of fact, they have a God at the door that will not let God come in. Now think about it. This is supposed to be his church. He died for it. He gave his life for it. And yet and still you won't let him in? Something going wrong there. But Satan is slick. Because he's trying to slip and let the world in the church. And the only defense that the church has is the word of God. Got to stand on his word. Yes. Say, Lord, this is what you say. I'll die for it. But I'm going to stand on your word. Yes. What it is when you come in and you watch, as those of us that was part of, I call us the old crew. Communion to those old people was sacred. When I say sacred, my grandmother and grandfather, they had old washing machine. That thing would dance all over the floor. That thing, when that thing hit rinse, that joker gone, boy. It's just all everywhere. But I would hear them say, communion is Sunday. I'm going to clean my clothes. They cleaned their clothes. They made sure everything was clean. They made sure their heart was right. They did all their praying because they said, we going to communion. That was something that was high to them. Communion was a high day. When I say a high day, this was a high day. They did not play with the communion. I don't care how young that child was. If they were not baptized, they were not getting no communion. No, now we tell them, children, go and take a sip. Back then, you ain't sip. Matter of fact, you ain't bring it up. And if you did bring it up, you better have, well, I need to be baptized. Because any other way, you was not getting the communion. And I know that for a fact. I always think about Sixth Ward. I had to go preach at Sixth Ward Baptist Church. Reverend Spooner was the pastor, and my grandfather went by there that Sunday to preach. And he went by to preach to his communion, and, well, I thought, well, nobody else know me here. I can get me a little taste of that communion. Because I want to taste that communion, because they won't give it to me. Man, I never will forget when they started serving, because back then they broke the crackers themselves. And they pulled the juice themselves. And what they did after they finished, they started marching around. Well, I got in line. Because I said, they don't know I ain't been baptized. And I started walking in that line, made it up to the communion. I was close. I was close. And I looked to my left, and my grandmother did this. I had to pass that communion up. Because she said, no, And I wasn't going to fool with it. And I tell him I left out that day and went on top of that levee and said, Lord, I want to taste that communion. Help me to get baptized. But they took it as a high. And let me tell you something. We need to bring that same energy into this generation. So this generation can see they take communion seriously. They're not into all that foolishness. They come to take their communion. Well, you know, when you think about it, when Jesus instituted the supper, now notice, when Jesus instituted, let's look at Matthew 26 through 28. When Jesus instituted the supper, this is what it says. And as they were eating, Jesus took bread, blessed and broke it, and gave it to the disciples, and said, take, eat, this is my body. Then he took the cup and gave thanks and gave to them, saying, drink from it, all of you. Now notice this here. For this is my blood of the new covenant, which is shed for many for the remissions of sin. Oh, Lord, that was some good news. And listen, when you look at that night, that day, that evening, when he did the communion, it was only one cup. It was one cup. And what he did, after they ate the bread, took that one cup and said, now, all of you drink from it. Let me tell you, even though we are drinking from separate cups, it still should be one cup. Still one cup. Because what we are doing now notice what he called, I'm going to go into that in a little bit. It was the Lord's Supper.
1: Yes, sir.
0: And they passed that cup around. And watch this. Everybody that drank of that cup looked out for the other.
2: That's right.
0: Do you see that? They didn't look at themselves. Because I don't know about you, but I'm the only one in here that used to drink wine. I know I'm the only one that ever drank wine. And let me tell you something. When they passed a bottle of wine, when they passed it around, you turn it up and chug. Sometime I've had dealt with fellas while they pass it around. When they came down, it wasn't nothing left. Because they chugged it all up. And then when they chugged it up, and let me tell you, it wasn't no fight. Wasn't no fight. Because they would say, listen, I got 50 cents on the next one. And you go ahead on, you started off. We got along all right. It wasn't no fight. But I do know about when you start passing around sharing, what could happen. Those disciples, every time, let me tell you, see when you scan the room, say, man, there's 12 of us. I looked in the cup. I see how much in the cup. And because I see how much in the cup, if I drink this much, he ain't gonna get none. So what you see there, they shared and they looked out for each other. They made sure everybody got a sip. And do you know we should do the same? Even though we're not coming from the cup, but we ought to look out for each other. And let me tell you, And I know you read it. Call it the Lord's Supper. Why do we call it communion today? The Bible said Lord's Supper. That's what the Bible called it. You read it. If you didn't read it, it's in there. They call it the Lord's Supper. Even Paul in Corinthians 11 chapter called it the Lord's Supper. So why do we call it communion? Well, first of all, where they were at, it was the Passover. The Passover had a meal. They had a lamb. They had all the herbs on it. They had the unleavened bread. They had a meal. So that's how that became the Lord's Supper. But what we are doing is communion. Well, the question is, since you're saying communion, preacher, is that in the Bible? Is it in the Bible? That's a question. Is it in the Bible? Well, so not to bore you too long, let's just look in this 1 Corinthians 10 and 16. And let's see if it's in the Bible. So if somebody comes to you and say, man, it shouldn't be no Lord's Supper. It should be communion. Or you're doing it wrong because folks good at that. They good at telling you, man, what you're doing is not right. Well, here it is. Here it is. It said, now, the cup of blessing which we bless, is it not the communion of the blood of Christ? The bread which we break, is it not the communion of the body of Christ? Come on. Let me tell you something. It's always good to read and study. Because folks will throw you off. Because let me tell you, that's why you have to read the Bible and just don't stop at one scripture.
1: That's right. Yeah.
0: Keep reading.
1: That's right.
0: Because what Jesus and what they said in Luke and Matthew, they said the Lord's Supper.
1: Uh-huh.
0: Always remember they had a meal.
1: That's right.
2: Yes.
0: And I want you to know today what we're getting ready to partake of. It's a meal.
1: Uh-huh.
0: It's a meal.
1: Because
0: what it does for us, it helps us spiritually.
1: Yes.
0: The spiritual help is where we need the help. I can exercise all I want.
1: Yes.
0: See if I'm not strong in my mind.
2: Yes.
0: I can do all the exercise I want. And I can get so where I'm bigger than this building.
3: Uh-huh.
0: And a feather can knock me down.
3: Yes, sir.
0: But if you're growing spiritually on the inside,
1: yes,
0: you're getting stronger and stronger every day.
1: Yes.
0: A lot of time we think our strength is on the outside, but our strength is in the inside. If you don't think your strength in the inside, when somebody die, why you're not trying to get in the casket? Because you know if they were with the Lord, they're in a better place. That's why the strength come on the inside. When you go through trials and tribulation, why many of us are not in Jackson today?
1: Come on.
0: You don't know why Jackson is, that's the crazy house.
1: Yeah.
0: They give you $25 and a sack of flour. The reason you're not in there because it was something on the inside that gave you strength to keep moving forward. Your strength is on the inside. I know y'all all heard this before when people talk about you. Let me tell you something. When you get that strength on the inside, you don't care. see when that strength get inside. Man, what man, you know they talking about you. I don't care. I'm going to get something to eat. I don't care. Man, what you don't even want to know what, I don't care what they said. I'm going to eat. Because you get that strength inside. Because you see, if you don't get that strength inside, everybody that says something against you, you're going to always be ready to defend yourself. But when that strength get on the inside, say, man, I don't care. See how you feel? I feel all right. I feel all right there. And if you're sitting at the table, you're going to tell them, pass the peas. Because you know something on the inside. And what we need, that strength on the inside. And let me tell you something. When we do the communion, when we take the communion, you get strength because you're obedient. Did you hear that? You're obedient. Because he said, as much as you do this, as often as you do it, you show forth my death and suffering. And because you're doing it, you're showing I'm obedient. And let me tell you something. Obedience is better than sacrifice. I know somebody may not see this or understand this here. Oh, I'm glad Paul said, listen, one day, Paul said, I can give my body to be burned. That's the highest you could go back then. But he said, see, if I don't have love, it profit me nothing. In other words, I must maintain my obedience. And if I'm obedient, do you know why you love everybody? Do you know why you love everybody? You love them because Jesus said, if you love me, keep my commandments. Jesus is the one who told us to love everybody. And because he told us to love, if you're obedient, do you know how you grow in the Lord? Now, it shouldn't be a secret, but it's a secret to many. Do you know how you grow in the Lord? Through obedience. That's how you grow. You grow through obedience. If you want to grow in the Lord, you have to be obedient to the Lord. You can't say, Lord, I hear what you're saying, but I ain't going to do what you say. And think you're going to grow? No, you can't grow. Same thing with a plant in the ground. You can plant it all you want. And decide I ain't going to give you no water. I'm not going to put nothing around you to make you grow. And you go out there and say, I wonder why that tree ain't growing. Well, it ain't growing because you ain't obedient. You know you're supposed to water that plant. You know you're supposed to put some fertilizer around there. If you do that, it'll grow. The same thing with the Lord. The word is our fertilizer. This is why we grow. Because the word fertilizes us. If you get the word in you and do what the word say, that's why the Bible tells us, don't just be a hearer of the word, but be a doer. If you do the word, you'll grow. You got to grow into loving some people. I know some folk don't believe that. You got to grow to love some people. You have to grow. Because if you don't grow, man, you're going to be down there parish. If you don't know what parish I'm talking about, parish prison. But once you grow, he said, man, I'm done with that. I'm moving on down the road. Well, this is what Jesus and all that we're doing today, we are falling under obedience because the Lord told us what we need to do. Well, I'm glad Paul was talking to the Corinthians. Notice what happened in Corinth. Paul said, now, there's something wrong with the communion. Because what they're doing, they come together in the house. But when I looked at it, Paul said, now, when they come, I find that one is full and the other one is hungry. And I see one is drunk. Notice what the Bible said. Said he's drunk. And I want you to know, you can't drink enough grape juice to make you drunk. They was actually drinking wine. And let me tell you, there are religions that still drink wine for the communion. As a matter of fact, I was part of a church once. They drank wine. And let me tell you something. Once I tasted it, because I gave up all that stuff, I didn't take communion there. Because let me tell you something. I found out that if the Lord done freed you from something, you don't get entangled again. Even though I was part of that church, I did not take the communion. Because let me tell you, you got to know your limitation. And being a young Christian who had just put down the bottle, I didn't need that. And the reason I didn't need it, because they would have came up short. Doing communion. Because trust me, I would have made it there early. And matter of fact, when I finished, they asked, what happened to the bottle? I said, I guess we got to go get another one. But you have to know that you don't get entangled into something that the Lord then delivered you from. Don't ever go back. Know your limitation. And what Paul was saying now, and what I saw in that was that during their communion, it was nothing but selfishness. Everybody was looking out for themselves. They brought their own food and ate their own food. They would not share with the others. And this is what Paul was trying to make us understand. This is what communion is not about. In other words, we should be willing to share with each other. And we are communing because we're brothers and sisters. We brothers and sisters in Christ. And we are here to partake of the body and the blood of Jesus. And because of that, we are communing together. And we got a whole thing and a whole lot to think about. We all doing this, and I pray to God, and I'm going to keep praying to God, because this is what I want the church to become on. They have to become on one accord. Yeah. You see all that division? The Lord is not pleased with that. Everybody ought to be on one accord. Because let me tell you something, if we get on one accord, the Lord will do what he wants to do. But you got to be on one accord. And the Lord wants us on that one accord, and this is what he asks of us. Paul said, listen, you need to come together. And a lot of time to get together, you got to find out why you're wrong and correct it. And once you correct why you were wrong at, you can get on the right road. Do you know something? If I'm traveling to Texas and I get down the road and they tell me New Orleans is 66 miles,
3: yeah.
0: I'm on the wrong road going the wrong way. And to get back on the right road, I need to turn around. A lot of time you got to know how to get it right. And to get it right, you got to know you're going wrong. And let me tell you, every now and then, to let you know you're going wrong, you better watch the sign. Just watch the sign. If your sign telling you you 60-some miles from New Orleans, you're going the wrong way. But if you just turn around, if you turn around and you get down and you see Baton Rouge, 24 miles, you're on the right road. Stay on that road. Come on into Baton Rouge. When you come in Baton Rouge, there's going to be a sign. Thank God for the sign. They're going to have a sign, Lafayette. It's about a mile ahead. And if you done traveled that before, remember, don't stay in the right lane. You want to be on the right road, get in the left lane. If you don't get in the left lane, get to that lane next to the left. Stay that lane. And what it's going to do, take you across the bridge. And if you go across the bridge and you're going and keep going like you're going, you're going to see a sign say Lafayette. You're on the right road. Well, I'm glad Paul said y'all need to get on the right road. Because y'all are on the wrong road. And he said, I want you to know something. Why y'all doing this? I want you to know that if you eat and drink unworthy. Oh, I know. The King James Version says something different than the New King James Version.
3: Uh-huh.
0: It tells you, you shall be guilty of the body and blood of the Lord. Wait a minute, Lord, you telling me now, if I just drink it in an unworthy manner, that I shall be guilty of the body and the blood of the Lord? Wait a minute, Lord, something is wrong. And what is wrong, the process hasn't been completed. The process is that I need to be arrested first. They need to read me my rights.
3: Make it plain, make it plain.
0: And after reading my rights, I'm entitled to a lawyer. After I get my lawyer, they have to set me a trial date. And then after setting me a trial date, I have to be tried before those that are my peers. I need at least 12 jurors, unless I just want the judge to hear the case. But in my case, I want a juror. So somebody can say, well, he did drink and he didn't know. He did drink and didn't know what he was doing. So I need a jury. And let me tell you something. All I need is the two of them that'll say he's not guilty. They might have to let me go. So something wrong with this process. Because after being found guilty, then you got to sentence me. If there's anything to be sentenced for. Well, here it is. The Bible done told me that if I drink unworthily. He already said you're guilty. And let me tell you something. If the Lord says you're guilty, there's not a Supreme Court in America that can overturn that guilt. He wants you to know you will be guilty of the blood and the body of our Lord and Savior, Jesus Christ. So today, you got to make up your mind, I just want to get it right. And if you want to get it right, I'm going to tell you, there are some things that you can do.
1: Yeah.
0: Even before I finish this sermon, you can have a talk with the Lord.
1: Yeah.
0: That's what I love about the Lord. You can talk to him anytime.
1: Yeah.
0: As a matter of fact, you don't even have to pray out loud.
1: Yeah.
0: You can pray on the inside.
1: Yeah.
0: You can say to the Lord, if anything that I've done that may hinder me or make me drink unworthily, Lord, forgive me.
1: Yeah.
0: And I'm glad the God I serve won't have to wait until in the morning.
1: Yeah.
0: I'm glad because I saw what he can do in a little short time.
1: Yeah.
0: I found out one day on the cross, there was a thief on that cross.
1: Yeah.
0: And on that cross, he said, look here, Lord, when you come into your kingdom, I want you to remember me. And I'm glad that Jesus didn't take long. He told him, I won't put you off. Matter of fact, he told him, I will not tell you to go join New Light Missionary Baptist Church. Matter of fact, I won't even tell New Light that you would come and be baptized. But I heard him tell them, this day. Now let me know he don't put you off. He said, this day. You will be with me in paradise. So I'm here to tell you today, if you ask the Lord to forgive you right now, I'm here to tell you, he will. I said he will forgive. He'll come down and forgive you of your sin. And the reason I know he'll forgive, because he forgave us one day. When we was in our sins, I'm glad he forgave. And since he forgave, he made us all brand new. I'm glad I'm not the same as I used to be. I'm glad I don't do the same things I used to do. I'm glad I don't say the same things I used to say. And the reason I don't say it, because he made a change in my life. And I'm here to tell you, he can change your life just as well as he changed my life. Because I want you to know, you ought to want to do it right. I want to do it right when I take my communion. I want my heart to be right. I want my mind to be right, because I don't want my soul to get in jeopardy, because this is good for my soul. And since it's good for my soul, I'm going to still talk to the Lord, because I know what the Lord can do. He have done many things. Excuse me right now. I need to go back to the all way back to our vocational Bible school. And the reason I'm going back, because while I'm doing this, I got to let my light shine. I'm gonna let it shine. In other words, I'm gonna let the world see that my light is shining. It's shining on how I take my communion. It's shining how I respect the communion. It's shining how I honor the communion. It's shining because I'm letting the world know this is the body and the blood of Jesus. You can't find me guilty because I know I'm doing it worthy. I've been to the Lord and I've asked him for forgiveness. And I know God will. He will forgive. He is our forgiver. And I know he can forgive. I'm glad today.
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thank God for our music ministry. They have blessed our hearts this morning. Desperate, I throw myself on you. You are my God. Hour by hour, I place my days in your hand, safe from the hands out to get me. Warm me, your servant, with a smile. Save me because you love me. As we continue our look at love matters, in this worship, we want to talk about trusting God. Trusting God. As we move into the second half of 2025, I invite you to consider the efficacy of these words of a hymn. I trust in God wherever I may be, upon the land or on the rolling sea. For come what may, from day to day, my heavenly Father watches over me. These lyrics of W.C. Martin remind us of the goodness of God. These words invite us to consider the security that is ours because of the provision of God. We are secure no matter our location. We are secure no matter our circumstance. And our security is accommodated to us by virtue of God's provisional care. In this regard, the hymn writer of the 19th century agrees with David, the hymn writer of our scripture. And what they agree on is this: while the greatness of God is something that amazes, it's the goodness of God that's worthy of our worship and our praise. The greatness of God is seen in the beauty and majesty and complexity of God's creation. But the goodness of God is seen in how God continues to provide for us under even the most unlikely of circumstances. God's goodness is seen in how God protects us from those who seek to do us harm. And as we focus on this Psalm of David, it's clear that David is expressing trust in God on the basis of goodness, not greatness. Now, that's not to say that David was unaware of God's greatness. God's greatness was on David's mind in a lot of his writing. In Psalm 24, David talks about the greatness of God. The earth is the Lord's, the fullness thereof, the world, and they that dwell therein. Greatness was on David's mind when he wrote the 8th Psalm. O Lord, our Lord, how excellent is your name in all the earth. And so it would be a mistake to conclude that greatness was far removed from David's thinking, even as he writes this psalm. But while David mentions God's greatness in this psalm, he does so with his heart firmly set on goodness. In fact, David tells us that it's the goodness of God that gives direction to God's greatness. And this truth should generate a response of trust in God. While the greatness of God demands our worship,
It's the goodness of God that commands our praise and invites us to trust him. Read David's words and try to get a sense of David's emotional and psychological state at this point in his life. Desperate, I throw myself on you. Hour by hour, I place my days in your hands. Warm me with a smile and save me because you love me. It leads me to ask the question, what was happening in David's life that would elicit such a cry to God? Well, as you read the psalm, it's clear that the majesty of God was not on David's mind. Neither was God's creative genius or organic complexity. David is being driven to the feet of God by trouble. Terrible trouble. Life-threatening trouble. Unyielding trouble. Seemingly unending trouble. Hear the panic in

my life. Shiloh, I don't know about you, but I felt like David feels. I've been to the point in my life when it looked like everything was just unraveling all around me. I've been to the place where just getting out of bed in the morning was a monumental struggle. And I know that when I was in those times, I wasn't relying on God's greatness, but I was trusting in God's goodness. God's greatness made me, but God's goodness sustains me. God's greatness caused me, but God's goodness keeps me. As David considers his situation, enemies on his trail, forsaken by his friends, suffocated by despair and disappointment, I want you to see how many times he expresses confidence in God's goodness for help. Yeah. Verse 3, you are my cave to hide in. You are my cliff to climb. Verse 5, I've put my life in your hands, and I know you won't drop me. You'll never let me down. Verse 6, I hate all this silly religion, but you, God, I trust. I'm leaping and singing in the circle of your love. And then in verse 14, desperate, I throw myself on you. Hour by hour, I place my days in your hands, because I know that if I'm in your hands, I'm safe from the hands that are out to get me. Church, as we deal with our troubles, whether they be individual or corporate, whether they be political or economic, whether they be racial or generational, as we deal with our troubles, it's important that we know that we can rely on God's goodness to give direction to God's greatness. Can I give you a little piece of advice? Don't trust in the goodness of people. Not even people who look like you. Everybody's all upset about the man in the White House. But there are a whole lot of folk who ain't in the White House. They right around us. They look like us. They shop in our grocery stores. But you gotta watch out for them, folks. We're living in these times of dubious leadership coming from amalgamated black folk who are touting white folks' water just for the opportunity to be seen as great in the eyes of people who really don't have any use for them. And it reminds us that we have to be careful who we put in seats. See, some of them folk I'm talking about, you put them in the seat that they in. You put them in political seats. You put them in boardroom seats. You put them in education leadership seats. You put them in church leadership seats. There's some infiltrators among us who covet the seat and the power, but there's no goodness in them. David had to learn that lesson. David had rubbed shoulders with some of the great people of his day. But when trouble came, it came from the very people who had been smiling in David's face. And David came to the realization that some of us need to come to, and that is there's only one that we can fully trust. I place my days in your hands. Now, that's the first point I want to make. I ain't got but three. First point I want to make. Trust

0: trusting God is personal. Hear David's pronouncement. It's a personal pronouncement. I place my days in your hands. My brothers and sisters, trust is a personal thing, and it must be rooted in personal experience. Our initial encounter with God is not based on trust, but based on curiosity. We come to God wondering. We come to God hoping that his goodness is real. We've heard folk talk about how God helped other folk. We hear about how he helped Abraham and Moses, how he helped Elijah and Isaiah, how he helped Rahab and Hagar, how he helped Mary and Martha and Peter and James and John. And we're curious about whether God will be as good to us. But while curiosity may be the initial draw, it's personal experience that'll make you stay. It's personal experience that'll cause you to get closer. I came to Jesus as a 6-year-old boy back there in that building right there on 14th Street. I was curious about who this Jesus was that my daddy preached about, that my mama sang about. I was curious about who this Jesus was that my grandmother prayed to. I wanted to know him for myself. Well, can I tell you, from 6 to 64, I've learned some stuff about him. And I ain't here because of daddy no more. I ain't here because of mama no more. I ain't here because of grandmother no more. I'm here because I know for myself. It's a personal thing. He plucked my feet out the miry clay. He picked me up. He turned me around. He planted my feet on a solid foundation. It's all right to be curious. It's all right to come out of curiosity. But let me tell you, curiosity ain't going to keep you here long. You need to have some personal experience. David says what he says because he had personal experience. And then the second point I want to make is that trusting God is humbling. I know how much the Lord has done for me because I've learned firsthand what I couldn't do for myself. I'm sorry, I'm testifying a little bit today. But I've been coming to church all my life. I was baptized at the age of 6. I've been preaching Jesus for 44 years. I've been trying to shepherd God's people for 39 years. But if I'm honest about it, I have to confess that I haven't always trusted God. While I was preaching and teaching that the Lord would make a way, I was trying to make my own way. And trying to make my own way just showed me how limited I am. Trying to make my own way just showed me how small I am. Trying to make my own way show me how bad of a mess I can make on my own. But when you've fallen enough times and nobody but the Lord picked you up, you learn to humble yourself. When you've gone in the wrong direction enough times and the Lord was the one who turned you around, you learn how to humble yourself. When people have lied to you and lied on you and lied about you enough times and nobody but the Lord made a way for you, you learn how to humble yourself. I trust in God because I learned that I couldn't trust in me. I learned that what Isaiah said was true. All of my righteousness ain't nothing but filthy rags. I learned that what Paul said was true. When I would do good, evil was present on every hand. And because of that, I can agree with what David says here. I place my days in your hands. Because your hands are the only ones that I can trust. Well, finally, trusting God is about his love. The final petition that David makes in this passage is to ask God to save him because of God's love for him. And Shiloh, the strongest evidence of God's goodness is God's love. The strongest evidence of God's fidelity is God's love. The best reason for me to trust in God is because his love is unfailing. Go back to the psalm and hear David declare in the 21st verse that God's love is the wonder of the world. Read the 23rd verse and hear David's encouragement. Love the Lord, all his faithful people, because God takes care of those who stay close to him. Well, again, I can't speak for nobody but me. But my intention is to stay as close to him as I can possibly get. I want to abide in his love. And to close this thing, let me leave David for just a second. And can I run to Paul for a minute? In Romans 8, I hear Paul ask a question that has direct bearing on trusting in God's love. Paul asks, what can separate us from the love of God? Can suffering do it? No. Can persecution do it? No. Can hardship or famine do it? No. Can nakedness or violence do it? No, Paul. None of that can do it. And then Paul moves from a rhetorical interrogative to a personal declarative. I am convinced that neither death nor life, nor angels, nor demons, not the present nor the future, neither powers or height or depth or anything else in all creation can separate me from the love of God that's in Christ Jesus. My brothers and sisters, can I testify just one more time? It's that love that's worth shouting about. It's that love that's worth telling somebody about. It's that love that's the root of my testimony. His love soothes my sorrows. His love heals my wounds. His love gives ease to my troubled mind. His love makes a way out of no way. His love turns the darkness of midnight into the light of noonday.
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2: Romans 12 chapter, verses 1 through 8. I beseech you, therefore, brethren, by the mercies of God, that ye present your bodies a living sacrifice, holy, acceptable unto God, which is your reasonable service. Be not conformed to this world, but be transformed by the renewing of your mind, that ye may prove what is that good and acceptable and perfect will of God. For I say, through the grace given unto me, to every man that is among you, not to think of himself more highly than he ought to think, but to think soberly, according as God hath dealt to him, or to every man, the measure of faith. For as we have many members in one body, and all members have not the same office, so we, being many, are one body in Christ, and every one members one of another. Having then gifts differing according to the grace that is given to us, whether prophecy, let us prophesy, according to the proportion of faith, or ministry, let us wait on our ministry, or he that teacheth on teaching, or he that exhorteth on exhortation, he that giveth, let him do it with simplicity, he that ruleth with diligence, he that showeth mercy with cheerfulness. You may be seated in the presence of the Lord. Grass withers, the flower thereof fades away. But the word of our Lord, it shall stand forever. I want to use as a topic or title this morning, said personally, state, I want to be changed. I want to be changed.
3: Everybody say it.
2: Personally, it's necessary.
3: Yeah.
2: And we have to understand that we all got some changing. The Apostle Paul lays before the church at Rome the very depth of what's required of the believer as they are reasonable servant. Listen, if you don't change, I'm just going to be frank with you. You ain't getting that. Huh?
3: Yeah.
2: If you don't change, I'm just being blunt with you this morning. You're not going to get that. It is a prepared place for prepared people. And the people are over there are peculiar. That means they're not like. They're not like the world. So if you look like and you are acting like the world, you need to change. If you're driven by the things, the temporal things of this world, if you treat people how the world treats people, I don't care how good it makes you feel, you need to change. The apostle is here saying to the body of Christ, in relation or comparison to what has been given for the of our very souls, we should be willing to offer our bodies as a living sacrifice. Because of the price that has been paid, here's what he's saying. You ought to be running to change.
3: Yes, amen.
2: You ought to get an understanding of what God desires to see in you and then spend your life making it happen. There's no reason for anybody having to force you to goad or to prod. You into it. There should be a desire to give or to do whatever is in your power to be acceptable in the sight of our God. We, as believers, we have to be willing to take a serious inventory of our lives, being extremely honest with ourselves and being accountable for the things we have done, or currently done, and would do in the future that is outside or has been outside of the will of God.
3: Amen.
2: In taking all of that into consideration, we should say to ourselves, it's a truth, it's a fact that I am a sinner who is saved by grace. Not deserving of the many blessings that the Lord has bestowed. But because God has, and because God is blessing me, I am extremely appreciative of the fact that he does not deal with me as my sin. Because he's been that good to me. I will make every effort to be changed. Allowing the Holy Spirit that resides on the inside of me to bring my body, bring my mind, my very soul into subjection and live each day according to the will and the way of God.
3: Amen.
2: I will seek a divine change. I will pursue that which is right in the sight of the Lord, because the Lord God has given his only begotten Son, and whosoever believeth in him shall not perish, but have everlasting life. The mind and heart that desires this change will be met with strong opposition. Oh, Lord, have mercy. Opposition from the enemy. From your enemies, opposition to the people that you hung out and ran the streets with, that they don't want to see you change, but you cannot, we cannot cave to the pressures of this world.
3: Amen.
2: Can't let folks drag us out of
3: here. Amen.
2: Can't let folks goad us into fighting and fussing. Can't let folk cause us to be a hero. this morning. Three things that we all have to understand.
4: Yeah.
2: First thing is, there is a war raging in our natural bodies. It's the same as the wars over in Iran, Russia, Syria, and all of these other places. But what's going on inside each and every one? Watch this. Paul addresses it in Romans chapter 7, verses 21 through 23. He says, I find then a law that when I would do good, evil is present with me. In other words, no matter how much good you try to do, there's going to be some evil hanging around, trying to draw you, trying to stop you from doing that which is good. That's why change is so important.
3: Amen.
2: Oh, Lord, have mercy. He says, for I delight in the law of God after the inward man. But I see another law in my members, warring against the law of my mind, and bringing me into captivity to the law of sin, which is in my members. That there must be, there has to be a sincere desire to change our lives, to change our ways, and line up with the will and the way of God. If you go at this thing half-heartedly, you're going to lose. You're going to lose. But if you give God your whole heart, and so, Lord, there are two natures within all of us.
3: Yes.
2: And the one that you feed the most is the one that has the most influence, the most power over your thoughts and over your actions. And if your mind isn't renewed, then it's impossible to not be conformed to the world. Lord, have mercy. The desire to be liked, the desire to be in front, the desire to be seen will overshadow anything in you that desires to follow the law.
3: Amen.
2: We then end up feeding the desires of our flesh and the lusts of our worldly hearts. It is being impossible to understand the whys of godly thinking, the whys of godly works, the whys of godly living. Why should I? You don't even think about it. These things of God will not line up with what the fleshly being desires, because there is no sincere desire to do the things of God. So then, you can't love thy neighbor as thyself, because nothing comes before yourself. When being led by the flesh, you desire the things of the flesh.
5: Yeah, amen.
2: Therefore, the things of God don't matter to you.
3: Amen, right?
2: Those who truly seek a sincere change, no matter how hard it is, no matter what it takes, they feed their spirit.
5: Yeah.
2: Well, what does that mean, Reverend? I come to church when I don't feel like it.
3: Yeah.
2: I receive the word even when it feels like it is stepping on my tongue.
3: Yeah.
2: Lord, remember that. I open my heart and I open my mind and I say to God, whatever is in me that ought not be, Lord, feed me your word. Lord, allow your Holy Spirit to show me the error of my way, that I might be changed. Do this. Secondly, the devil seeks to devour. That's why the change is so important. The devil seeks to devour. Then listen to what Peter writes in 1 Peter verse 5-8, and look at what Peter is saying and what the apostle Paul has just said in our verses today. He says in 1 Peter 5-8, be sober, be vigilant, because your adversary, the devil, as a roaring lion, walketh about, seeking whom he may devour. Walking about. Y'all do know he'll walk up in here. He'll walk up in here and get right in your head and devour the word that's going forth.
6: Yeah.
2: How does he do that, Reverend? Because you'll sit here with that gadget in your hand.
6: Yeah.
2: And you ain't heard the first word. Pastor said. Yeah. Or you heard the first and didn't hear the middle. Yeah. Wake up for the last and keep coming together.
6: Everybody fed.
2: And as great as this is, and as much good use that we get out.
6: Yeah.
2: The enemy gets his too.
7: Amen.
2: Stay with me.
7: Amen.
2: Stay with me. Listen, this is not a game. Sometimes we get to act in church like it's a game. I want my way, it's my turn. I got that. No, this is not a game. Satan has an agenda, and it doesn't include you seeing or enjoying the promise of eternal life.
6: Amen.

0: Amen. Amen. Watch this. Watch this. Ooh, Lord, I'm going to say, watch this. He cannot. He doesn't have the power to cause God to hate us. So he attempts to destroy our confidence in God's ability to deliver on his promise. I said something like that. He can't make God hate you, but he calls you to stop trusting in God.
1: That's right.
0: When Paul writes in Romans 8 and 29 that nothing shall separate us from the love of God, that statement is spoken of God's love toward us. There are some things that can separate us from God's love. You start caring too much about your bank account. You start caring too much about your cars and your houses. You start caring too much about the things of this world, and you can put them things between you and God. That's what he says. He says nothing shall separate us from the love of God. That there is nowhere that we can go that God's love can't reach us. On the other hand, if we don't understand God and fully trust God in all things, we can lose faith in him.
1: Amen.
0: That's why the desire to see the Lord for ourselves has to come from the bowels of our very being. Because there's going to be some trials. But I read somewhere that said that these light afflictions are just temporal for a little while. So if you hold on to God's unchanging hand, if you wait on the Lord God, he will see you through. And what Satan tries to do is he tries to put us in a position where we feel like, well, it don't matter. I ain't nobody. I ain't come from nothing. I ain't gonna be nothing. No, you came from something. You came from the hand of God. God created you. You are fearful and wonderfully made. If nobody around you loved you, the God that made you love you, and you need to start focusing on what God says about you and not what folk think about you, not how folk look at you, not how folk talk about you. Just not gonna trust God. I wanna be changed. I wanna see myself different. The devil, for the enemy,
2: yes,
0: an adversary that he has shown himself to be from the time of his fall from grace.
1: Yes.
0: He's been trying to divide. He's been trying to destroy. He's been trying to upset us and keep us from trusting and believing in God. I don't care how bad it gets.
1: Well,
0: I can still lean and depend and trust God. Because of Satan's determination to destroy us, we must pursue the renewing of our mind that the text here emphasizes. Listen, keep your eyes on that old roaring lion.
1: Yeah.
0: He's always trying to pop up.
1: Yeah.
0: Last one, I'm moving.

0: understand is simply this. And as simple as it is, sometimes it seems like you just don't get it. The wages of sin is death. Let me say that again. The wages of sin is death. Yes. Okay, I'm going to feel it to you.
1: Yeah.
0: It's going to cost you.
1: Oh, yeah. Yeah. Yeah.
0: The wages
1: yeah.
0: of sin
1: well,
0: is death.
2: Yes.
0: Romans 6 and 23 says, for the wages of sin is death. But the gift of God
1: yeah.
0: is eternal life yes. through Jesus Christ,
1: yes.
0: our Lord. Listen, the acts of our sinful nature ultimately leads to death if we refuse to repent. For without repentance, there is no redemption. The salvation of our souls is the most serious business we can engage in. And it just seems like church folk put that word at the back. Everything else and everybody else comes before the Lord and his business.
1: Yeah.
0: I get to it when I can.
1: Yeah.
0: There's a football game coming on TV.
1: Yeah.
0: FIFA is on the rap. I don't preach too long, so I ain't going
1: today.
0: Yeah. Huh? Oh, Lord, have mercy. Many of Sunday to come through, I wanted to be in the deer stand, but I had to be on the post to do.
1: Yeah.
0: Many times I didn't feel like coming to church.
1: Yeah.
0: But I had to come.
1: Yeah.
0: Because it's God's business.
1: Well,
0: and I didn't come with a bad attitude. I didn't come halfway preaching so I can get out on time to go do whatever I wanted to do. I gave God his, and then he made it do so. That time I made it out in the woods when nobody else wanted to go, that's when I killed my biggest deal. That's when I caught the most fish. But I had to give God his first. And God has a way of working it out for you good. That scripture right there. All things work together for good. So if you pass it up today, the Lord's going to bless you tomorrow. If you can't do it today, save it for tomorrow. God will give you strength. But not only will he give you strength, somebody will stop by and help you do what you couldn't do by yourself. Because you gave God his, you put God. I'm gonna get up in this cross, man. Move my lips. Make a joyful noise.
1: Yeah.
0: Unto the Lord. And the musician lean back and give you a nod. You might go, I ain't ready.
1: Yeah.
0: But because I love God,
1: yeah.
0: I am.
1: Oh, yeah.
0: I am going to sing. And then the Lord moves you to minister. And then somebody comes up to you after church and says, I just needed to hear that song, and then your spirit leaps inside of you, and you just shout hallelujah. Start with the Holy Ghost dance song because God was pleased in you sacrificing that somebody else might be helped. It's a personal decision. Turn away from the world and the things that it has to offer us. For the things of this world, no matter how much value and importance those who are married to the temporal things find, it cannot and it will not save you. They will not bring you any joy after leaving earth. As a matter of fact, somebody else is going to find joy.
1: Oh, yeah. Oh, yeah.
0: And all of the stuff you behind. They're not going to like it like you liked it. They're not going to treat it like you liked it. You rolled it out the garage just to wash it and put it back in the garage. The children going to take it and go mud ride it in. See how fast it goes. See what it does when you hit this button and you do this and you do that. Just tear it up. All the stuff that you thought was so important. is going to last. We have to have a made up mind. And that mind must be made up to serve the Lord with all of our heart, all of our mind, all of our body, all of our strength, and all of our soul. There is nothing in this world worth your soul. For the word of God declares, for what shall profit me if he shall gain the whole world and lose his own soul? Or what shall a man give in exchange for his soul? To refuse to pursue that renewed mind is to accept the wages of our sin, which is death. For there are no provisions in the word of God for the rich, for the pretty, or any other particular person. Here's what the word of God says. No man can serve two masters. You have to want to be changed. So then, I was at. Do you want to be changed? Listen, I sincerely desire to be changed because it's my desire to, like Job, see my Savior.
1: Amen.
0: For myself. For there is only one way to the Father.
1: Oh, yeah.
0: Jesus declared that I am the way, the truth, and the life. And no man comes to the Father but by me.
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0: Cumulus Media is celebrating Bruce Peterson. Bruce Peterson celebrating 36 years on WXOK. 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It's a celebration of faith, music, and radio ministry with the legendary Lighthouse Singer, the Gospel Truth, Minister Robert Williams, New Light Ministry Mail Corps, and many more. 36 years. 36 years of faith. 36 years of impact. Thank you, Bruce Peterson. And we'll see you at the Promised Land Baptist Church on Sunday, July 19th, 3 p.m.
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12: By age 35, two-thirds of American men will experience some degree of noticeable hair loss. And by age 50, about 85% of men will have significantly thinning hair. That's according to the American Hair Loss Association. 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No matter the cause, a lot of men, understandably, are frustrated by hair loss because it seems like a loss of control. You can take great care of your scalp by all sorts of expensive lotions and potions, but that might not matter. There are some tried and true medications that might work, like minoxidil or finasteride. But another solution is just shaving it off, and I've heard more and more how liberating this can be for a lot of guys. That's the ultimate control of their appearance. I'm Dr. Sanjay Gupta, helping you live a better life.
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I want everybody to get on your feet. Wait a minute. Stay right there. Y'all go back. I want you to stay there. 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

0: Cumulus Media is celebrating Bruce Peterson. Bruce Peterson celebrating 36 years on WXOK. 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
1: God has come to restore souls. 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
0: God, rescue us from ourselves.

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Amen. Now, when we pray, we want to end that with a declaration, a decree. So I'm speaking for all of you listening, starting here, starting now. The things that hurt you in the past won't control your future. Starting now, this is a new day. This is your exodus. You are officially free.

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